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The next program is in a Samoan language. Ole si ufonga na iyo Samoa Brisbane, lo ala leo alfa epi, iwa balu te simatasi famo, ole si atato po kalame, ole afasalawinatu ilingangana Samoa.

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0: Radio 4 EP, and this is Music Masala, a spicy blend of music and life. I'm joined today by Saba Ensemble. Here with me in the radio, there's Ali Kiai, Omid Rahimi, Tammy Jaffari, and Mahkam Gambari. Thank you very much for joining me.
1: Thanks for having us.
0: So let's start by talking about Saba Ensemble. How would you like the ensemble to be introduced?
2: Saba Ensemble was established in October 2017. I got invited to the group by Masood, who is the leader of the group. So some of the members have been playing for a long time and professionally, but it's kind of a mix of like some professional and non-professional musicians, which is amazing. It's given us a really good opportunity to be there and to learn from other musicians. So we started practicing once a week, and then after a few months we had our first concert. It was a fundraiser for Kermanshah earthquake, and that was a really good experience because it was a charity event. And also, like, for me it was amazing because that was my first official playing on a stage. And then, yeah, we kept practicing. We didn't stop. So basically every single week we get together and practice. And lately we had another performance at Woodford Folk Festival. That was another amazing experience.
0: I will be talking about Woodford shortly. But for now, tell me about the nature of your music and what musical instruments do you use?
3: We are about 12 members, and we have three vocals, santu player, oud player, and ney, tar, what else, guys? And oud, yeah. Oh, and percussion, Persian percussion.
2: So we mainly play Iranian traditional and like some classical music.
3: Classical and folk music.
2: And also recently we've been practicing some original songs written, like produced and written by Omid and Masood. We are proud that we are playing original songs now.
0: And before that, what was the content on, what did you sing about?
2: It was basically like traditional Iranian music, which... like a lot of those songs and musics were from, I would say, like maybe 60, 50 years ago.
3: That's right, yeah.
2: When we had a really good time in Iran in terms of music and musicians, there wasn't as much challenge at the time. So we had a really good, I can say, history of music back then. So we've been just singing and practicing those songs.
0: And when you sing a song that has been there for about 60 or 70 years, would you add some kind of like modernity in it, or we just stick to the traditional track?
3: Most of the time it's traditional, and it's a mixture of classical music and poetry, the old poetry. Sometimes we rearrange some part of the songs, but most of the time we use the original song from that time. Yeah, most of the Persian poetry is about human virtues, about human soul and love.
0: Now we are going to play Nagmi Hey Jan Faza.
3: Yeah, Nagmi Hey Jan Faza is one of our original song that Masood made that song, and it's from Rumi poems. And the song is on Isfahan mode, is one of our Persian modes. We have 12 different modes in Persian classical music. So this is Isfahan. We call it Isfahan mode. And it's actually a new technique in songwriting, because it's kind of music, like a music and singing freestyle on the music. It's a kind of moderating song. It wasn't common in previous time.
0: We'll have a listen to the song and come back.
3: Thank you.
2: Thanks.

0: So, Ali, tell me, what does this song mean?
1: Well, actually, it was written something like 700 years ago, so you can see that it's a bit mystical. But the thing is that still these days, you can find a lot of young people who are still into that. It's, you know, you can have your own interpretation. Everyone can have their own. It's kind of spiritual, but some people, you know, look at it as something like, you know, a romantic thing, and that is kind of romance for them. So it depends on your interpretation and the point of view that you have. We've been recently interested in that kind of poem because I think that one of our members of the band is kind of inspired by this poet, and then he decided, you know, to have more of his poems into our music. Yeah, so that's the story.

0: This is Rima from Radio 4EP, and this is Music Masala, a spicy blend of music and life. I'm joined today by Saba Ensemble. Tell me, how was the learning experience for you, especially that you had professional and non-professional musicians in this band? How was this learning experience relating to you?
1: I don't know what happened. I just told them, a couple of years ago, I just learned how to play ney. And, you know, right after that, these guys said to me, why don't you come and play with us? And I said, no, I can't. No, I'm not good at that. And they said, no. We're not professionals. Just come and we will lead you. Like Mahcom sometimes. She just called and said that, okay, you can come to my home tonight and we can go through some of the songs. And that's it.
0: And Mahcom, what musical instrument do you play?
2: I play tar. It's a string instrument. It's a very traditional instrument. Well, they say it's the mother of instruments in Iran. Actually, the reason I picked tar as my instrument was that when I was 18, I met a girl. She was my sister's roommate. She was studying Bachelor of Music at the time. And one night, we were just sitting there, and she started playing, and I listened to it, and like immediately I told myself, this is it, I'm going to learn this instrument. But yeah, so I just started learning tar when I was 18, like on and off. Then when I immigrated to Australia, but I just didn't take it that seriously. It was just a hobby for me until I joined this group. And it's been like over a year that I'm doing it more seriously. I spend more time practicing.
0: And we'll just go for a song now, La Ubali.

0: back, let's talk about Laubali. What does Laubali mean?
1: I think Laubali means doesn't care about things, carefree person.
2: Why did you choose to sing this song? What's the message behind it?
3: The meaning is a little... It means carefree, but in a different way.
4: In a positive way, we can say. So it's kind of being laid back and carefree, not being irresponsible. It means that having the responsibilities, but at the same time, do not take things seriously and do not... You know, sometimes in life... Every one of us, you know, we make a mountain out of a molehill. You know, the message is that, you know, just let it go. You know, just let it go. So that means the whole song would be like that.
1: I think it's about more focusing on the beloved one. So in the one line, he explained that the eyes is for seeing your love. It's just for that. And don't care about the other things.
2: So let's talk about your musical instrument. What's your musical instrument that you used during the recording of this song?
1: I'm a Persian singer and Persian percussion player in the group, in the sub ensemble.

0: This is Rima from Radio 4EB, and this is Music Masala, a spicy blend of music and life. I'm joined today by Saba and Sambal. Let's talk about your Woodford experience.
1: Yeah, I've been in Australia for 3 years now almost, and I can say that that was the highlight of all this time. Yeah, it was really good experience. To be honest, you know, I just went there to stay only for a few hours just to do the gig, and after that I wanted to come back to Brisbane. So I didn't have a sleeping bag, I didn't have a towel, I had nothing with me, just myself and my instruments. That's it. But we got there, I loved it. And I think that everyone, all of us, we were in our elements and we were really enjoying our time. And the audience, that was extraordinary, because we had people different ages, different backgrounds. And I could not believe, because when I was a kid, you know, when I was in my early teens, I was always interested in traditional music. And my friends always laughed at me, because that was kind of, they said that our grandparents would listen to that kind of music, because folk music is not everyone's taste. And I could see some young people, foreigners, dancing while we were, you know, doing our gig. So they were really enjoying, and there were some other people. I remember that the place was kind of packed with people.
0: Mm-hmm. It was.
1: And yes, and people stay there for 30 minutes, which was all our gig, and they really enjoyed. So I think that, yeah, that was extraordinary.
2: Yeah, actually the good thing about playing in Australia is that we are finding our audiences. Back home, the trend is, it's in a way that like new generations are not really into traditional and classical music. So they listen more to pop music and other types of music, like fusion and stuff. But because it's a totally new music for Australian people, like foreigner audiences, they really enjoy it. And when we see they enjoy it, we get inspired and motivated to practice more.
3: Yeah, and especially the Persian freestyle is very interesting for Australian audiences. Yeah, because it's not rhythmic, and it's just free and improvising singing. And it has some special technique to chant, like canary or nightingale. And it's really special.
0: Was that the biggest concert you've had here in Australia?
1: For me, definitely it was, because that was the second gig that I was doing here. The first one was in Brisbane. That was for a charity, and it was not a big thing. But this one was huge, huge. And before that, I was really stressed, and I was not sure if I was able to perform, you know, well. But yeah, it was really good, and we had a very good gig.
2: The whole atmosphere is in a way that, when you get there, you don't feel stressed out anymore. So people are chilled out and pretty relaxed.
1: Back, yeah.
2: So we're just looking forward to our next performance at Woodford, hopefully next year.
0: Speaking of audience, tell me, who are your audience? Who do you sing for?
1: I think that, you know, we had people from every walk of life, young, old, kids. And we had people from different backgrounds and different countries. Yeah, and I think that, you know, music is something that once you're infatuated with music, doesn't matter what your language is, your gender, your race, you know, because music is kind of the language understood by everyone. Yeah, so I think that everyone can enjoy our music.
3: Yeah, I think Persian classical music is very colorful. And because they use different instruments, musical instruments, and different type of singing. So our audience, as Alice mentioned, that would be the other cultures that are interested in music, actually.
0: Now we'll talk about the last one, Baziche Ayam.
3: Yeah. Baziche Ayam, yeah, actually I wrote this song. When I arrived in Australia about 12 years ago, or 14 years ago, I was very alone, and I was looking for some Persian people who are involved in music, or some musicians. And one of my friends introduced me to a person. So we went together and worked together, and I evolved in the Persian poetry nights on that time, and we we had performances over there on the event. And I've heard a poem from one of our contemporary poets who is still alive, and it was really inspired me. And I was just singing to myself this poem all of the time. And from that time, I decided to write this song. And when I involved in Sabah Ensemble, I talked to Masoud, and I said I arranged and I made a song, and we talked together and rearranged it again, and we wrote this song together.
0: Is there a particular message you're trying to convey from this song?
3: Yeah, it's nowadays because the human rights is very low, and nobody cares about the human rights. One of the lines says that we are the sacrificed, the people are sacrificed in this dirty world at the moment. So Bazıçe Ayyam, it means the people and the human rights is bored, and this world is playing with that and don't care and doesn't care about the human rights.
0: We'll go now and have a listen to this song, and thank you, Omid, Tammy, Ali and Mahkam, for your time and for being part of this project. Thank you very much.

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2: that parents love too.
3: Hey everyone, put your party hats on and get ready to celebrate as it's time for Primary Perspectives' 16th birthday show, which means it's time for Primary Perspectives in retrospective.

0: Thanks to the Fab Four for those fabulous birthday wishes. 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
1: kids.
0: Today, you're with me, Angelina, in the studio, plus Sahisi is joining me on the line.
2: Hi, Angelina. I'm so excited to be hosting our 16th birthday show.
0: I know, right? I'm so thrilled. Plus, today we're delighted to welcome two special guests. We are really honored to be joined by the one and only Gary Young, OAM, SBN's patron of the arts, as well as our own executive producer, Vian, who created Primary Perspectives back in 2010. Gary is a renowned playwright and a multi-award-winning theatre director of some of the most popular musicals, such as Les Mis and Mamma Mia. And he is also the author and illustrator of the best-selling More Than Two series for children. Hi, Gary and Vian. Thanks so much for being here with us in the studio today.
3: It was very exciting. Birthdays and all.
4: Fantastic to be here. I think, Gary, the last time you and I in the same studio was a year ago for the 15th birthday.
3: It was. I only do birthdays.
4: You only do birthdays.
0: Well, we're so thrilled to have you here with us today. So, Vian, to kick things off, can you share a quick history about Primary Perspectives?
4: A very quick history because it's such a packed show. Primary Perspectives was actually originally a segment on our first youth show called Your Planet Needs You, which is also still broadcasting now nearly 20 years later. And that was more for an older teens and so forth. So we thought we needed something for the younger crowd. And it's launched on 26th July back in 2010. And we had very little people here. I think it was Mirny and I think Molly and I think Seth. So, yes, and it was a very, very good start and we just kept going from there. And we launched Music Matters in July 2012 with Gotye, and then it became a national show and an international show in 2012 as well. So, yes, there's a lot has been happening in the last 16 years. I think Gary knows about some of that as well. Now, Angelina and Sahisi, our Primary Perspectives in Retrospectives birthday shows are where we get to revisit little snippets from across the years. So this is an excellent blast from the past opportunity for you to catch up on some great historic moments as two sort of newish team members, I guess. It's a bit of like a crash course in the life and times of Primary Perspectives, so to speak.
0: Well, it sounds like we're going to take a trip down memory lane.
4: Yep.
0: This is going to be so much fun. And because it's a birthday, we have cake. That's very important.
4: That is important, absolutely. 16 candles to blow out. There might be a bit of a fire alarm going off.
2: It's a cake. Delicious cake. And yes, this is going to be so awesome. I'm really looking forward to hearing so many historical highlights on this Primary Perspectives in Retrospective 16th birthday show. So, Angelina, what was your very first Primary Perspectives show that you hosted?
0: I actually quite can't remember, but I do remember that getting interviewed on Primary Perspectives, and it was honestly just an amazing time. I thought that communicating with so many amazing people was just such a life-changing experience for me, and I honestly love it now. It's so fun and amazing. And how about you, Sahisi? What are your highlights so far as a media cadet on Primary Perspectives?
2: Well, I really enjoy being a media cadet because I learned new skills and I built my confidence and I got to experience working with others.
0: Well, that's great to hear.
3: Excellent. Now, I was here in the studio for your 15th birthday last year, and it's great fun to be back for your

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1: That's right. Okay, so yes, Music Matters started as a segment and then quickly became its own show in 2013, broadcasting fortnightly for a total of 4 hours per month. So if you add up all the Music Matters and Primary Perspective shows together, that's over 1,100 shows and over a whopping, 1,460 hours of award-winning radio production for kids
2: by kids.
1: So I did some calculations on my own, Gary, and if we multiply the broadcast hours by the combined hours that it takes the whole team to produce this live show every week and then post-produce it for national and international broadcasts, get ready, that is over 36,000 production hours of Primary Perspectives and Music Matters since the shows began.
3: Wow.
4: So you never get to go home.
1: No. That's quite a few Broadway shows, right?
0: Yeah.
3: So, reaching back into the distant past, before I was even born, our first clip is from 2010 when 10-year-old team member Will produced his first one-hour special featuring Tom Gleisner, who is well-known as a producer and host of Channel 10's uber-popular TV show, Have You Been Paying Attention? And we also have a clip from Primary Perspective's first birthday show with Hollywood actress Susie Plaxton of Star Trek fame.
1: Yes, it's a tradition to start our Primary Perspectives in retrospective birthday specials with a clip from Tom Gleisner back in 2010. Will did such an awesome job as a 10-year-old producing his first one-hour special, which is a comedy special, which was just 3 months after the show launched in July that year.
4: Well, kudos to Will for such an excellent production at the age of 10. And I have a quote here from Tom Gleisner who said, "Primary Perspectives was one of his favourite radio shows." And to quote Tom verbatim, he said, "Primary Perspectives is one of my favourite radio shows. The kids who present it are all well-researched, enthusiastic and articulate. They also seem genuinely interested in their guests, although in my case it's probably they were just being polite."
1: That baby keeps sneaking into the studio.
3: So let's spin that clip. It's time for some Primary Perspectives in retrospective with a totally stellar lineup of highlights from across the last 16 years. Here is 10-year-old producer and host Will and co-hosts Jeremy and Miani chatting with Tom Gleisner on Will's comedy special from October 2010, followed by a 2011 clip from Primary Perspective's first birthday show with Susie Plaxton.
5: And now, here is a giant of the TV and movie scene. We are really excited to welcome Tom Gleisner to the show. Tom is a writer, performer and member of Working Dog, a film and television production company based in Melbourne. He has been responsible for iconic films such as The Castle and The Dish, as well as television programs like The Panel and Thank God You're Here. And thank goodness you are here, Tom, because that means we're going to have a bit of fun. Welcome to Primary Perspectives.
6: Hi, this is Tom Gleisner, and you're listening to Primary Perspectives, radio created for kids by kids. That's right. Although if you combine each of the host's ages, then they add up to about 28, which is not technically a kid, but on their own, they're kids, and they're part of Primary Perspectives. There you go.
7: Thank you.
6: Oh, wow.
5: Do you ever use comedy to tell a serious message, and do you think it's a good way to get people to pay attention to something important?
6: Oh, absolutely. I think comedy is one of the best ways to get a message across. Even if you pick up the paper, you know, every day the political cartoonists, you know, they're having fun with whatever's happening, but they're making a point. And while I enjoy some comedy that's just silly, definitely I love it when you can get a message across and do something satirical.
8: I didn't say I'm sorry because I didn't want to lie. I didn't leave sooner because I just didn't want to say. I didn't want to be an actress anyway.
9: Didn't want to do it. I didn't want... Oh, right, we're on air. Sorry. And that's a lot of rhyming words there. Anyway, that fun track was just part one from Didn't Want to Do It by Susie Plaxton, and we are so very pleased to welcome Susie back to the show, live on the line from Hollywood. Hi, Susie. It's so wonderful to be able to speak with you today, and thanks so much for staying up so late to join us.
10: Oh, Miani, I'm so honored to be here for your first birthday of

0: Primary Perspectives. Thank you so much for asking me.
1: Thanks for coming.
2: Hi, Susie. It's Liam here.
0: Hi, Liam. How are you? Nice to meet you.
2: Good, thank you. I'm one of the newest team members on Primary Perspectives, so I was wondering if first up you could explain how you met Meanie.
0: Oh, I met Meanie when I played four characters on Star Trek, and I was appearing in Australia a few months back now, Meanie, right?
1: Yeah, yeah.
0: A few months back, and Meanie interviewed me. So that's how we met. We had a lovely time, didn't we?
2: Very cool.
3: Your music video, Didn't Want to Do It, is so funny. Can you tell us how you came to create it?
0: Well, I am so excited, first off, that you love the video. I'm just so honored. And my good friend, Christian Overn, who's the producer, a few things that she was working on kind of left her schedule, and she just loved the song. And so we rented out a studio, and we filmed it in a day, and then our editor, Jesse Sock, worked just so hard on it, and the three of us imagined what it would be and what it would look like, and then eventually the song began to tell us what it wanted to look like as a video. And I think art really has a spirit like that. And the song as well, Didn't Want to Do It, is the name of the album of the same name, Didn't Want to Do It.
1: Cool.
4: Well, I thought that was a very cute blast from the past with little Meanie and the rest of the team. They're doing some pretty amazing things. What do you think, Gary?
5: Oh, unbelievable. The skill demonstrated at such an early age.
4: 10 and 11.
5: Yeah, I know. It's quite incredible and very impressive, I have to say.
4: Yeah.
6: Yeah, that was a really funny clip.
3: Mm-hmm. And definitely those people were very talented at such a young age.
4: I know, getting to go to the Star Trek convention was, I think, pretty incredible. So now Will created such an amazing show all about comedy, which he produced with a massive celebrity guest, of course, Tom Gleisner, as well as, and he was very big back then as well as collecting vox pops in the street with passers-by, which really takes a lot of guts, and recording jokes, chats and grabs from teachers and students at his school. It was just an awesome show for a 10-year-old to produce, and I reckon still one of the most impressive efforts of all time on Primary Perspective. So I'm going to give that a round of applause. Yay!
5: Absolutely. Hard to do that as an adult. Exactly.
4: Now, as Susie mentioned, she met Meanie at the Melbourne Star Trek convention and gave her an exclusive interview. And I know that as a big Star Trek fan, this was such a big day for her, and I know she'll always remember it, where she got to also meet William Shatner, a.k.a. Captain Kirk from the original series, and her then idol, Scott Bakula, a.k.a. Captain Archer from the Enterprise series. And plus, Meanie also interviewed J.G. Hertzler, who played Klingon warrior General Martok from Deep Space Nine series. So Susie even sent Meanie some autographed photos for her 12th birthday, which was so kind and sweet of her.
3: Well, some pretty amazing things can happen when you host this show, right, Sahisi?
6: Yeah, that is true. Like getting a media pass to the opening night of Lightscape and attending a voice acting workshop with the American actor Rufus Baker Jr. And my most favorite thing, drumroll please, is the laughing baby.
5: Okay, so where are we heading next? Hard act to follow.
3: We're off to 2012, which is when Wally DeBacker, a.k.a. Gautier, launched Music Matters as a new segment on Primary Perspectives. At the time of this interview, he was one of the biggest names in the Australian music industry and a global rock star.
4: And did you know that Gautier's now iconic music video for Somebody That I Used to Know has 2.6 billion, that's with a B, views on YouTube?
3: That's that's amazing.
4: Is that right?
5: Is that all?
4: I have to catch up to us, hey Gary?
5: Absolutely. Now, I know that 2012 was a very big year for Primary Perspectives, as this is the year that the show went national via CRN and global via Funky Kids Radio, earthpreservers.com and Kids Hub Media Network in the USA. Plus, the show achieved four top finalist places and won the 2012 CBAA Award for Best New Radio Talk Program, which was the first and only time a show hosted entirely by children has ever achieved this award.
4: Amazing. Wow.
5: Oh, wow.
3: And to quote the CBAA Awards at the time, they said that Primary Perspectives was groundbreaking youth media, both in terms of production and the CBAA Awards. That's just incredible.
4: And the team had such a fun night. I still remember it like it was yesterday. They got up on the stage. They were so excited. There they were, this whole hall of adults, you know, at a sit-down dinner, and these sort of 10 to 12 to 13-year-olds. All dressed up. It was just precious. And of course, Plus 2012 is the year that we first met you, Gary. You were featured on the show. Do you remember that wonderful celebration of your book launch, where in fact our young team were the only youth media invited to attend?
5: I remember it very well. And I remember how fantastic the team were, actually. And I remember everyone was so impressed with their professionalism, the way that they interviewed, and their skills were terrific. I mean, truly, everyone was quite taken aback. And being used to kind of adults who weren't quite as competent.
4: And they were at the theatre with, you know, with incredible stars and doing amazing things.
5: At Her Majesty's Theatre, we did that. Right. And, lovely Marina Pryor was there.
4: That's right.
5: Yeah, Sylvie Palladino, very gorgeous.
4: Beautiful people. Anne Wood,
6: So let's play a little snippet from the interview with Gautier, hosted by Harry, Will and Rupert. A little surprise for you, Gary.
2: Okay. Do you have a favourite Bob Dylan song, Wally?
7: I'm not sure. There are so many. I was just listening recently to like some bootleg recordings of Bob Dylan in the 60s, and there are all these songs I'd never known before, but they're really incredible. They're just really raw recordings, and, yeah, you just hear how intense, like, as an artist and a songwriter he was at that time. I don't know, probably Don't Think Twice, It's All Right.
2: Oh, do you want to sing a line from it?
7: How about Don't Think Twice, It's All Right? Actually, I've got a good bit of Bob trivia for you, or trivia. It's a related thing. Do you guys know a musician called Weird Al Yankovic?
2: Yep.
8: Yeah.
7: Do you know his song Bob?
2: No. Yes.
7: Well, it ties in well to Music Wonder Words, I think, because Weird Al did this. I think it's Weird Al's best song. He did it in the style of Bob Dylan, and it's a song called Bob. And every lyric, sentence, or word in the song is actually a palindrome.
2: Oh.
7: You guys learnt about palindromes yet? Words or sentences that are the same forwards as they are backwards, for instance.
8: Oh, like race car.
2: Yeah.
7: Yeah, race car or Madam, I'm Adam. He's got some good ones in there. Rats live on no evil star. But check out that song by Weird Al, because it's pretty incredible, just lyric-wise. And he does it in the style of Bob. And obviously the title of the song, Bob, is a palindrome too.
2: Cool. Awesome.
8: Yeah.
2: Yeah, well.
8: Thank you.
7: No worries.
2: And there are wonder words for today. Thank you again.
8: Yeah, it's been absolutely incredible. Yep.
7: No worries, dudes.
2: Yeah, you totally rock.
8: Yeah, yeah, you do.
2: Yeah.
7: Cool.
2: Keep on rocking. Yeah.
7: Shall do. All the best, guys.
8: See ya.
2: Okay, see
8: thank you
2: Wally.
8: So much.
2: Thank you.
8: It's been an honour.
7: Thank you. Bye.
8: Bye.
2: Bye.
9: We're here at the launch for Gary Young, and I'm here with Marina Pryor. So it's really exciting. So what do you think about the book?
10: Oh, I think it's absolutely wonderful. I have 5 children, and 3 younger ones in particular will absolutely adore this. It's just the illustrations are so beautiful, and the poetry and the humour of the stories, of the poems, are just delicious, and they're so beautiful to read out loud. I love it, and he's an extremely clever man. He makes me sick.
9: Yeah, I think it was great, and your presentation was really good, and you did all the voices.
10: I like doing voices. I think that's the joy of it, though, because there's so many characters in these poems, so if you're reading them out loud, you sort of have to do the voices, you know. It's such fun. It makes me laugh out loud reading them. I love it.
9: Thank you. It was great.
10: Thank you.
5: Oh, yeah, I'll have to thank Marina for... he makes me sick.
4: He makes me sick.
5: Thanks, Marina.
3: All those interviews were so funny, honestly.
2: And what do you think, Sahisi?
6: Yeah, that was a great clip.
3: Well, you just heard a snippet of somebody that I used to know, which with over 2.6 billion views on YouTube and 18 million likes is the most famous song produced by Wally DeBakker, aka the 3 Grammy and 4 Aria winning Gautier. Plus, Gary, we had a word from your good friend Marina Pryor at your book launch back in 2012.
4: Yep. You make her sick?
5: Yeah, that's right.
4: You're so talented, you make her sick.
5: That's right. Can't argue with that, really, can you? No, it was very thrilling to have her there and to have some terrific actors, you know, reading the material. It was lovely.
4: Yeah, it was wonderful. It was a very special day.
6: And Gauthier even took the time to send the team a congratulations for your award message when he was on his world tour, which is so kind of him.
4: That is a huge rock star like that actually sent a message after the awards to the team, which was pretty impressive. And the team also received a message from Dr. Jane Goodall about the awards. And, of course, she later became international patron for the School Broadcasting Network, this show's production network. And Jane remained our international patron until her sad passing in October last year. And we are deeply grateful for her 13 years of patronage. And, of course, we are also most grateful to you, Gary, as our arts patron, and to Ian Redman OBE, who has taken over the role from Jane as SBN's international patron. And, in fact, we have a little word from Ian from the UK.
11: Well, as Britain and Europe endure the third heat wave of the summer and the world goes World Cup crazy, let me just send birthday greetings to Primary Perspectives. It's wonderful that you've been going for 16 years. We need the voice of youth more than ever today. So keep going and enjoy your 16th birthday celebration. Bye.
4: Thank you, Ian. That was lovely.
6: Now, speaking of Dr. Jane Goodall, we're heading into 2014 and this is the year that Dr. Jane visited Melbourne on her 80th birthday world tour, where 9 of our teams had an exclusive meeting with her and they were able to ask her a question.
4: That's right. And I know for a fact that this was such a formative moment in their young lives, and they all said in various ways that it was a moment that would stay with them for the rest of their lives, as you can imagine, in a private session with Dr. Jane Goodall.
3: Plus, this is also the year that the team were invited to IMAX to see the incredible documentary Unseen World by world-renowned cinematographer Louis Schwartzberg. And Harry, Leah and Miani got to interview Louis from his home in USA. I'm really looking forward to this. Let's play these clips now.
12: Dr. Jane, you've inspired millions of people around the world with your Earth stewardship. And I'd just like to ask, how do you feel your work will best be carried forward and how will be acted on in the future?
13: I think the way that my life's work can be carried on is in you young people, because, you know, I and my generation will die away and we'll leave a few books, but I hope to leave messages that resonate in the hearts of the young people that you will then pass on to young people in your turn. And that's the way, that's the old traditional way, the Aboriginal way. Stories are taken from generation to generation. And never forget the power of stories. If you want to change a person, find a story and reach their hearts, because it's no good arguing and no good fighting with your intellect. You've got to get into people's hearts so that they want to change.
3: Louis Schwartzberg is definitely deserving of a wonderful introduction. After all, he's the only cinematographer in the world who has been shooting time-lapse 24/7 continuously for well over three decades. Louis' notable career spans more than 30 years of providing breathtaking imagery using his time-lapse, high-speed and micro-cinematography techniques.
14: And having seen Unseen World twice already, I can definitely confirm that Louis is indeed a visual artist breaking barriers in connecting with audiences and telling stories that celebrate life and reveal the mysteries and wisdom of nature, people and places, like no other filmmaker I've ever seen. So Louis is renowned as an artist and a pioneer who transformed 35mm time-lapse photography into a mind-blowing art form. His stunning nature, aerial and slice-of-life imagery has transformed films by such directors as Steven Spielberg, Oliver Stone, Francis Ford Coppola, Paul Haggis and Ridley Scott, including American Beauty, The Bourne Ultimatum, Crash, Erin Brockovich, E.T., Independence Day, Jerry Maguire, Men in Black, Twister, and countless others, which
8: there
14: I clearly can't
8: big
14: say.
8: Big names there.
14: Yeah. I know. So at this point, we just have to say wow.
3: Wow.
14: And welcome the legend himself, Mr. Louis Schwartzberg, to the show. Hello from Melbourne, Louis. This is Mini, and you're also on the line with Harry and Leah. Thank you so much for staying up so late in LA to talk with us today.
15: Oh, it's an honor to be up with you guys. That was a hell of an introduction. I appreciate it.
14: It's absolutely incredible.
3: Yeah.
15: Well, I'm glad you guys enjoyed the movie. It's a total thrill roller coaster ride.
16: that I think inspires me.

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Big things runaway here coming through with TK Miser there. And before that, you did listen to Spiritual Healing. That's right, from TK Miser, welcoming you to another show on the Multicultural Magazine. Tolu Roots on the Bay once again. I hope you're having a fantabulous hour wherever you are at this point, however the weather. And I'll be keeping it locked with rhythm super goodness for the next hour plus, with infotainment side by side as well. That's right, with Tamocha Do Flipping Your Group this afternoon. It's Big Things. TK Miser, homegrown talent, showcasing her artistry with this track, Big Things. And I will see you on the flip side. Tolu Roots on the Beat, Multicultural Magazine, Frequency 98.1 FM. That's right.

Brisbane based Aboriginal Australian, that's right, from the Gamilaroi country. Singer, songwriter, guitarist, and musician with the debut album Thema Plum. That's right, Better in Black, which was released about 6 years ago now, and is still doing feet around the suburbs and gigs across the community. And that's what I'm giving you now, man. Not angry anymore. A single from my album, Better in Black. This song is actually pick number 4 in the ARIA Albums chart, and she's also received various accolades such as Best Cover Art at the 2019 ARIA Music. That's right, more of a homegrown, super talented one here, Thema Plum, Not Angry Anymore. There, treating us to this beautiful afternoon session. Whatever you are on the frequency, 98.1 FM, it's all over to the beat. Once again, taking you on through some beautiful jams. We're reading goodness back to back with a fusion of funk, electric, and lots more reggae, hip hop, keeping you musically inclined between genres. I'll be taking you on through the next track here, coming from Candlelight Remix, Talk, and DJ Dancing. And then after that, we listen to Maya and Irie King's various artists. Take this one away now. See you on the flip side with more super music coming your way. An explicit language warning on this track, Candlelight Remix, but enjoy, still about the groove.

Toke and DJ Denson, I did mention there, with their own ever first collaboration. That's right, Indonesian German soul reggae artist Toke from Berlin joins forces with Cologne based DJ producer Denson. Romain Vigo, Tretnam, Trishy and Sohan featuring on that track there. That's right, Candlelight Remix. And they're giving us their new single with that track there. I hope you're enjoying it with them. Maya and Hyrie Kings here with various artists on this joint, keeping you musically inclined for this album. Like I said, the frequency 98.1 FM, feel the regulation vibration right here with these tracks coming your way.

0: 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The Codes of Practice cover matters relating to program content, including local content, news, current affairs, Australian music content, programs for children, and the responsibilities associated with broadcasting to the community. They also cover aspects such as community access and participation in the operation of this service. Copies of the codes are available on the 4EB website.
1: Pipe down. We're here tonight for a very special offering. An offering of our spirits this evening in unison. But first, a word of instruction.
2: Hello. Please leave all your belongings at the door. You can sit or stand, we can take a vote, and just tiptoe to the center of the circle while we unveil the ropes. Still a little room left to hang your clothes. Some of us are new here, we'll take it slow.

right. Out of body from morning to night. Dance low pat and I'm feeling alright. Out of body from morning to night. Dance low pat and I'm feeling alright. Out of body from morning to night.

Maximum Effect on this house. Twist of some Maguaza, that's right, Beating Heart. And you must have listened to some whole couple of other massive track there just before the promo in between. That was the ad that we had in the between the frequency of our vibration. 98.1 FM, that's right. And you did listen to Gorillaz as well. Gorillaz, English virtual band, created by musician Damon Harbin and artist Jamie Howard in London, England, and they all consist of four fictional members: two vocal, keyboards, Modoc, bass guitar, Nudu, guitar, keyboard, vocals, and Russell Hobbs, drums. And then after that was Jakinda, Lost and Now, locking it with some Maguaza, that's right, Beating Heart. Twist of an House Effect music on frequency 98.1 FM. And then after that, we'll be coming through with Black Rose featuring Damo, Sugar Flow, and Tamar. The one you listen to from Gorillaz, titled Out of Body, featuring Kilo, Kish, Zembra, Katz, and Iman Ivonsha, all the way from England. That's right, I told you before, I said it. Hey, I'm saying it again, I've said it many times. That frequency 98.1 FM offers you all the great music across the globe. From the underground scene, that's right, doing in urban sphere across the massive clubs and gigs that you can think about. And the Tribal Groove Fusion is always right here for the culture on 98.1 FM. We'll be myself and I will return the beat rock steady and groovy effect on this afternoon drive. Enjoy, boys, ride some Maguaza, Beating Heart.

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Concession prizes are also available.

keeping you in the loop with the infotainment going across our city at this point in time. I hope you must have enjoyed a bit of a musical fusion that coming your way for this afternoon drive on Frequency 98.1 FM. It's Olu Roots on the beat, taking you on through the couple of minutes we have less on the show. Say about 27 minutes to go, and we still got loaded gems for your listening pleasure. That's right, you must have listened to that one coming home with Pinar Chameleon, that we all know, Mondian to Batch K remix, original radio from Zab, sing Hallelujah. You listen to another one that featuring various artists from the other side of our Latin brethren there, and that was El Negrito, El Gaffa there, and it's on the Frequency, still pulling you through. I've got these tidbits here, keeping us going across our community. Like I say, it's an entertainment session right about now. And this is Celtic Fest holding up in Warwick, QLD, featuring Highland Games, Highland Cows, Medieval Village, coming up on 3rd through 5th of October 2025, Warwick and Surrounds. Also includes pie bands, entertainment, Celtic music, and lots more. Lovers of Celtic Fest, this is a chance to come experience that bit of entertainment up for grabs. That's right, through 3rd and 5th October. That's right, 3rd through 5th of October 2025, Warwick and Surrounds. For more information on that one, you just go get on to Celtic Capital of Queensland, and also you can get online celticfestqld.com.au. Keep a log with this track, yes, they're coming on your way under African skies. This is Titude, and I'll see you in a jiffy. A Paul Simon, that's right, another legend there, Paul Simon, a remix from our own DJ. We're talking about the worldwide DJ known as Paul Oakenford. We enjoy this, Paul Simon.

Global organization, people of Indian origin, has got us on this one. India Day Faith coming through on 17th of August 2025 at Roma Street Park Land. Gold sponsors, Queensland Government, Brisbane City Council and Austech Services. That's right, Queensland Government, Brisbane City Council and Austech Services, sponsorship on the Gold Platinum for this one year. And still coming through is the India Day Faith 2025, 17th August 2025. It's on Sunday for lovers of Indian cuisine, Indian entertainment, and lots more. Come on, come more than come enjoy. For me, myself, and I enjoyed a bit of the cuisine from the other side of the world, and I'm sure that will be on display come this 17th of August 2025 for India Day Faith. And still on the African skies, a remix of Paul Simon by DJ Paul Okafor. Enjoy Uluru Tony Boot Frequency 98

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Simon Allah Dub here, Dancehall Girl, treating us to the repertoire right about now. Still the afternoon drive with Olu Roots on the Bay with Infectious Sound coming through on Frequency 98.1 FM for lovers, lovers, and stressful lovers of good music. Catch me on social, on Instagram at DJ Olu Roots for gigs, updates, and lots more. That's right, for lovers of good music, dive from diverse backgrounds, DJ Olu Roots, multi-genre on Instagram. That's right, keeping you unlocked with this masterpiece of jams that you must have had the opportunity of listening to all across the globe with Teach. We actually bring about underground beats. That's right, we bring you, introduce you to sounds making waves across the globe, but you hardly get to feel on the scene in urban sphere. That's what we do right here on Frequency 98.1 FM, and I'll be catching you up on next fourth Wednesday every month for more jams coming through your way. And before that, you stay locked with the next program on Q, which is in check. But we still got a couple of less than 10 minutes to go on this show, and I will still be reeling out some more jams coming your way. Doug E. Doug Soul Jazz Orchestra, all the way from Canada, with their various styles colliding to form a refreshing fusion of classic Afrobeat, disco, and soul funk with a jazzy twist. And that's what you'll be listening to after this Dancehall Girl, Salmonella Dub. Enjoy! 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Catch me on social, DJ with Masterpiece Sound and Mix.

all in the same system that's exploiting us, that is taking advantage of everybody. But that's the whole story. You have those working with the system getting fucked by the system. You see, it's dumb, it's dumb, it's dumb, dumb, dumb. We all remain in the same system sold to us for generations. Since the Western society became the imperial power.

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My name is Richard Hemmernick. I'm the host of today's program. And today is a nice mix of international jazz, mostly American, but I have some Australian and some African jazz also prepared for you. We started out with the Charlie Parker Quintet, Just One of Those Things. Can't tell you when it was recorded. It's off a compilation CD. We continue with the band Weather Report. It's probably out of the 90s. The song is called Birdland, quite well known, 6 minutes long. So Weather Report, Birdland.

My next artist is Carmen McRae off the CD. Carmen McRae live at the Flamingo Club in London, a recording from 1994, and she performs for you, Stardust.

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2: 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My name is Richard Hemmernick. I'm the host of today's program. And my next guest is Benny Goodman. The CD cover tells me the title of the CD is Stompin' at the Savoy. The title he's performing is These Foolish Things Remind Me of You. And it was recorded on the 15th of June, 1936. Benny Goodman.

0: That was Benny Goodman, and the vocalist was Helen Ward. Now, this is the Global Jazz program, so we have to bring some global jazz, and we are moving now to the Brisbane Jazz Club, where I recorded Mojo Blues, the Mojo Blues Band. Here is a part of his concert. Ladies and gentlemen, it's a gorgeous Friday evening at the Brisbane Jazz Club. Next to me, Mojo Webb. Michael, why Mojo?
1: Well, it's a nickname I got in high school. I was the strange guy who was into blues, and the word Mojo, it means it's a good luck charm, basically. And it's used, you hear it a lot in a lot of old blues, people saying they've got their mojo working or they're going to get a mojo. And it just is a nickname I got in high school because I was the blues lover, so it became Mojo. Yeah.
0: Well, I listened in during the sound check, and there wasn't a lot of Dixieland, not a lot of traditional jazz. What can we expect today?
1: Well, this is a celebration of Chicago blues, and Chicago blues obviously covers a few different bases because it's been around for a while, but this is really a celebration of 1940s and 50s electric Chicago blues, vintage Chicago blues, the sort of stuff you'd get in a small club in the 1940s and 50s in Chicago. Artists like Muddy Waters and Howlin' Wolf and Little Walter, Sonny Boy Williamson. So it has links to jazz. The drummers were all jazz drummers, because in the 1940s and 50s there really wasn't anything. There were no blues drummers. The blues band didn't exist. So they basically had jazz drummers, and they forged this new sound, which put electric guitars and jazz drums together, basically, to form Chicago blues, which became the template for rock and roll.
0: What draws you to blues?
1: Well, it's hard to say. When I was 14, I heard it, and it just it struck a chord. Pardon the pun, and I really loved it. Just the sound of it. It's so emotional. It's powerful. It's emotional, and it tells the truth.
0: You're here with the sextet. Who is playing with you today?
1: Okay, I've got Coogee Timms on drums, John Flynn on double bass, Greg Baker on harmonica, Dan Nozovich on guitar, and JB Lewis on guitar, and I'll be playing piano and guitar and harmonica and singing.
0: So will there be something to sing along, or is it really deep, deep Chicago blues?
1: Well, there'll be some songs that people will definitely want to get up and dance, though there's probably not enough room for dancing. There is some very deep, there's some deep blues in there for sure, which will really draw people in. But a lot of it is there'll be some humor, there'll be some fun, some excitement. It draws on lots of different emotions.
0: Mojo, thank you very much, and toi toi toi for today's performance.
1: Okay, thank you so much.

0: Well, all right.
1: There was Michael Weber with Mojo Blues live at the Brisbane Jazz Club. My next CD is called Les McCann and Eddie Harris Swiss Movement, recorded live at the Montreux Jazz Festival in Switzerland. And the cover tells me this album was recorded at the Montreux Jazz Festival in Montreux, Switzerland in June 1969. Both the Eddie Harris Quartet and Les McCann Trio performed with great success at the festival. Later in the week, Eddie and Les felt like playing together. The great American trumpet player Benny Bailey, who has been living in Europe for several years, was also at Montreux, and he was asked by Eddie and Les to join them in the impromptu jazz concert, which can be heard on this album. And I play for you track number 5, The Generation Gap. So it's Les McCann and Eddie Harris.
0: Okay, this is called The Generation Gap.

Ladies and gentlemen, you're listening to the Global Jazz Program on Global Digital Radio and on Radio 4EB. I really hope you enjoy this program. And we are remaining in Europe, not far from Switzerland to Austria. I got a CD here called 25 Years Boogie Woogie Gang. It's an Austrian band, a Viennese band. The record was recorded in June 1994, and the song they perform for you is Touch Me, Boogie Woogie Gang from Vienna.

I bought a wonderful CD called Me and You, You and Me, Great Jazz Duets, and it features Louis Jordan and Louis Armstrong, Billie Holiday, Lester Young, Duke Ellington and Django Reinhardt, Louis Armstrong, Sidney Bechet, Miles Davis, Charlie Parker and Chet Baker. It is a fantastic CD, and I've chosen track number 13. It's Bing Crosby and Duke Ellington with the San Luis Blues.

Brilliant recording, Bing Crosby, Duke Ellington, St. Louis Blues. Unfortunately, I can't tell you when it was recorded, but I can tell you the next performers, when it was recorded and where it was recorded. It was Oscar Klein and Lino Patruno with their European jazz stars. They appeared at the San Marino Jazz Festival 1998, and they performed the Royal Garden Blues.

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is a romantic fusion that explores the introspective side of high life, reimagining its traditional roots with heavy jazz influences. That's the latest from Kwashibu Area Band's EP, Love Warriors Anthem. And to start out this week's Global Grooves, we heard music from the South African cellist and vocalist Abel Selichoy, who was just recently here in Australia. But that's track was from his album Hymns of Bantu, a fantastic seamless mix of throat singing from Bach, a Southern African hymn, which is what you heard, Sole Sole, and elements of jazz. Hi, Rick here with you for Global Grooves, back in the seat again after a bit of an absence. And this week, newbies include Putumayo Presents Brazilian Party. Also from Brazil, Sao Paulo's tropicalista Tagua Tagua, and the latest for Colombian-Canadian singer Lido Pimiento, and the latest from transnational Guacharaca from Colombia's Frente Cumbiero, and from Oceania and our neighbourhood, from the Solomon Islands, Natty Dolasai Asi, and from Aotearoa, Marlon Williams. And on the programme, two retro reissues, Roots Rockin' Zimbabwe and Synthesizing the Silk Roads, and a sneak peek of the forthcoming release for African Express called Bahidora. So let's get it underway, and we're going to stick with music from South Africa for the moment and then head off to music from the latest for Femi Kuti. You listen to 4EB 98.1 FM. This is Global Grooves. This is DJ Dada Man and Moscow Dollar.

Yeah, still a critique of political corruption and social injustice. That's Fimi Kuti, the eldest son of the great Fela Kuti. And his new album, Journey Through Life, marks a personal chapter in this Afrobeat legend's career. And that followed on from a fantastic track from a group that's sort of developed since the early 2000s from a style of music known as Bacardi, then into Quetta, and more recently into Amapiano. DJ Dada Man and Moscow Dollar, and an album that's out on the Niegi Niegi tapes label if anybody's looking for it. Fantastic music that's a bit of a capture, so to speak, of a lot of the famed and popular dance styles and genres of the moment in South Africa. Well, coming up now, we're going to be bringing to you more new music from the Putumayo Discovery Series. They've been releasing two CDs on digital downloads over the past year or so, and this is the latest one, Putumayo Presents Brazilian Party. We're going to have a couple of tracks now and a few more later in the program. That firstly, from an album that actually is a vibrant sound of samba grooves and Afro-Brazilian beats, a collection of Brazil's most joyous musical expressions. We're in here firstly, Yaya Masemba, an all-women band that fuses Afro-Brazilian rhythms, and then a big band that blends traditional samba with jazz, improvisation, funk grooves and hip-hop, and orchestra Bamba Social. Fui B, 98.1 FM. 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

Yes, while introducing a fresh dance energy to his latest album, as Brazilian producer and composer Tagua Tagua, but at the same time maintaining the neo-soul and tropicalia and psychedelic influences that he's defined by his earlier works. From his album Raio, this is Tagua Tagua.

Yes, from Sao Paulo. It's Tagua Tagua, otherwise known as Philippe Puperi. And that particular track featuring the American rock band White Denim.

0: And here on the program, you've been listening to the music of Tagua Tagua and Come a Little Closer. And now we're going to get into some retro releases here on the program. Firstly, from a album originally released in 1974 from the famed Nigerian the Lee Jadu sisters, from their EP Urebe.
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men were cruel to her. They would not believe, nor try to understand her story of how a piece of yam got missing. So Urede decided to go to heaven. Only then did the parents realize their mistakes and folly and started calling

she was gone forever. Parents, understand. Learn from this sad story. It's not all the time a child tells

Yes, beginning our look into some of the retro reissues at track from the Lijado Sisters and a story, an extract from a story, Urede. Also now here on 4EB, going to go to some music from Synthesizing the Silk Roads, a compilation of rare pressings from a Soviet-era vinyl plant in Tashkent, Uzbekistan, the first of its kind fully licensed album that features a fantastic selection of Uzbek disco, Tajik electronic folk, Uyghur guitar, and Crimean Tatar jazz, with Korean brass and genre-defying styles from the Soviet Central Asia. Not only Soviet, rare Soviet dance music, but it's a journey along the Silk Roads that revisits USSR disco nights and immersing into grooves that inspired Soviet youth to envision a different future that ultimately came to them after the unravelling of the Iron Curtain from within. So from the album Synthesizing the Silk Roads, Uzbek Disco, Tajik Folktronica, Uyghur Rock, Tatar Jazz from the 1980s Soviet Central Asia, and various artists. First you're going to be hearing from Gulshan and Mark Firat, Kamara Kulova, and then Natalia Nuram Kamedova, both from this album.

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1: Now continuing with our look back at some of the reissues and to album from Rhodesia, as it was known, into the independent nation now of Zimbabwe, who gained their independence in 1980. But there were quite a few musicians who had risked everything to give their people a voice that emerged as national heroes. But the 25 songs on this new album, called The Modern Sounds of Harare Townships from 1975 to 1980, Roots Rockin' Zimbabwe, saw the birth of the modern music industry in Zimbabwe with the explosion of creativity of the 1970s and 80s, delivered as endlessly rewarding, a time of wild experimentation before established genres that crystallised rock, rumba, soul and traditional grooves all colliding beautifully together in this collection. So we're going to have a couple of tracks that featured artists that went on to have huge careers of their own, like Thomas Mapfumo from the Black Sun Limited and the Acid Band, as well as other renowned singers that gained international attention throughout their careers. So without further ado, a album that was actually inspired by the burgeoning recording industry the neighbouring country of South Africa. But the Liberation War was raging when Thomas Mapfumo was immortalised and joined forces with the Black Unlimited and the Acid Band. So here on the program, from the album Roots Rockin' Zimbabwe, you're listening to 4EB 98.1 FM.

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0: Yes, two more from the Putumayo Presents Brazilian Party in it. Last track there from the Orquestra Bamba Social, one of the big samba clubs. And before that we heard from Masemba, an all-women band who fuses Brazilian and Afro rhythms with samba. Now here on 4EB at Global Grooves, we're going to have a look at some music now from the Pacific, more particularly from Solomon Islands and from Aotearoa, and the beautiful album, the latest for Marlon Williams. But firstly,
1: 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We can't wait to see you there.
0: That sounds like a fantastic progression of some of the music that 4EB has been producing and recording and bringing out to all of us to enjoy. So look out for more news on the 4EB release party happening this Friday here at 4EB under the Story Bridge. But you'll need to book ahead for our numbers. So call the office during business hours and place your booking. Okay, let's get into now some music. As I said, from Solomon Islands, firstly, and to the music of Natty Dolai Asi, who's been around for quite a while, but his new album is an echo of his ancestors and wisdom through songs and stories. He's a warrior of tribal songs of the Solomon Islands and the bearer of deep cultural knowledge and rare mystic chants. And then we're going to be hearing some fantastic tracks from the brilliant new album for Marlon Williams called Te Whare Te Weka Weka. And it's an album that you've probably been hearing quite a bit of around all of the different platforms and radio stations and media outlets. But I thought I'd bring you a couple of tracks. But firstly, to the music now of Natty Dolai Asi and his new album.

0: heart of mine.
1: Yeah, featuring the great voice of Lord. It's new music for Marlon Williams. It's a fantastic new album of his that sees him with a full album in Maori language, or Te Reo. And it's his first album of all Maori songs. It's his fourth solo album, but this album's taken about 5 years to get together, although he'd been performing a lot of Maori songs in his live performances throughout the past decade. This new connection lies at the heart of Te Whare, Te Weka Weka, and the album's 5 year process that reconnects Marlon to family, friends, and hometown of Lyttelton after a globetrotting decade that's been establishing his career. Fantastic new music for Marlon Williams here on Global Grooves and Radio 4EB 98.1 FM. And now to a couple of tracks that's been released off a 21-track double LP that's about to be released. And it's the latest for Africa Express and a genre-defying 21-track album that was recorded to the during the Bahidora Festival in Mexico last year, where all participating artists on this album performed. The record brings together a bold fusion of Latin pop, reggaeton, hip-hop and traditional African styles, but highlighting the power of cross-cultural collaborations. And the first track we're going to be hearing features the artist Marlene, vocalist Fatoumata Diawara, and also on the album there are a fantastic array of artists that features multi-instrumentalist Joan as policewoman, Nick Zimmer of Yeah Yeah Yeahs, Damon Albarn, who's once again the curator of this, and Saint Lucian artist Porte. So get into this expansive and energetic collaboration. It celebrates the shared spirit of creativity across the continents. And look out for more of this album. It's being released at the beginning of next month. So here on Global Grooves, this is new music for Africa Express.

Yeah, that's just a sneak peek of the brand new album for Africa Express to be released at the beginning of next month. But that those two tracks are the first singles to be released. First being heard, it featured the voices of Fatoumata Diawara and Moonchild Zanelli. And that last track there featuring Alan Sieta, Vega, Pote and Mare Advertencia. Fantastic sound, and if that's just a taste of what's to come of African Express's new album called Bahidora, with all of the artists on the album having performed at the festival of the same name in Mexico last year. Well, now it's time to stay in the vicinity and hear some new music from the Colombian artist that is probably best known for his collaborations with other groups like having a bit of a mental block here. Anyway, apart from being one of the forerunners of the Colombian music scene at the moment, he's known for his transnational guacharaca, which is a very scratchy percussive instrument that you'll hear. So from their latest album here on 4EB, this is new music for Frente Cumbero.

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1: Yeah, that's the New York-based DJ and producer Nicodemus there with a recent remix release of his that features Ron Rumba Tobacco and the Ben Gamori remix. It followed on from two tracks in a row from Frente Cumbiero's latest album. Now it's time to start winding up this week's Global Grooves and go to say goodnight with new music from a Colombian in Canada. It's from her latest album called La Belleza. Lido Pimienta has a very interesting album, very different from her former releases. Lots of fantastic vocals on it, but it's been described in the blur as dramatic and glamorous music of pathetic terror. I'm not too sure whether or not that's true or not, but let's have a look and start to say goodnight with the latest music for Lido Pimienta.

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0: Music Masala, a spicy blend project of music and life from 4EB Radio Brisbane, Australia. Today, you're going to hear an interview with some members of Son Semilla, an original band from Brisbane, mixing rock, reggae roots, Latin flavors like cumbia, and inviting lyrics. Welcome to this program, and thanks for coming to 4EB Studios. Today, we are here with Juan Carreño from the band. Hi, Juan. How are you?
1: Good, excellent, thank you.
0: Very good. It's a pleasure to have you here in the studios, and we're going to talk about a little bit about the band. And could you please tell me your cultural background and which instrument do you play?
1: I am from Latin America. I'm from Colombia. I play the bass. I also sing a few of the songs too.
0: Yeah, right. Mm-hmm. Yeah, so we're going to hear some of the songs as well. And what drew you to music in the first place?
1: Oh, now that's a long question, though. I come from a family in which the music is a fundamental part of the family. So we do play music when we meet. We will play music when we, in all the family activities, we will play music as well.
0: Yeah.
1: And it's always going to be a guitar in the house, and it was always there. So I kind of feel that it's always been with me. Yeah. But then I also study music.
0: Okay.
1: And then, I always be part of bands.
0: Mm-hmm. Back in Colombia.
1: Back
0: you mean?
1: In Colombia, mm-hmm. Yeah. And also here, I also been playing with people since I said, probably the first year, I have already started playing with.
0: Yeah, and talking about your background, what are your memories of music from you where you were a child?
1: Okay, that is, I will say that from my father's side, I will recall the traditional rhythms such as rajaleña, cumbia, and then you can go more and more traditional music from there, but
0: from Colombia. So much music in Colombia, and I guess having that as a cultural background give you a lot of tools to play with when you got to play with other musicians and understand a bit about music, isn't it? Because you have the African side of the music, and then the more aboriginal side of the music of Colombia, and then the mix of that with the Spanish instruments and their own way of playing music, and then you got something very special, isn't it?
1: Yeah, and my mother's side of the family, she's more like from the tropical feeling, will have all the salsa at home, cumbia is in Latin America before in the old times. Everybody listened to it, but it's more like a December sort of music.
0: Okay.
1: So in December, you will listen to Lisandro Mesa and all those famous musicians that are all very famous in Mexico, too.
0: Oh, they are, absolutely.
1: Through the year, they will listen more for like salsa.
0: Okay.
1: And so she brought all that
0: into your
1: the salsa in my family. And then you have all the, for the generation that my family come from, there was where all the protesta music was very big, like Mercedes Sosa,
0: Silvio Rodriguez.
1: So we also have the records at home and
0: so
1: listen
0: beautiful.
1: To them. So, yeah.
0: So would you be able to introduce the next song of the Son Semilla band, please, to the public, and tell us a bit about what they're going to hear? So we're going to hear...
1: Okay, this song that we're going to play is called Propaganda.
0: Propaganda, yeah.
1: This is by the guitar player of the band, Greg Clark. He is the singer and he composed the whole song. We're lucky we recorded here the instruments here in the studio here at the 4AB with Alex, and I myself did the mix at home. We ended the recording each member apart, and then we put it together. I put it together myself. So we're going to listen to Propaganda. He have a really good message, this song, and he also have some kind of like a, I would say, tricky tempo games around the song. So.
0: Okay, let's listen to it, Propaganda.

0: Music Masala, a spicy blend project of music and life from 4EB Radio Brisbane, Australia. Today, you're going to hear an interview with some members of Son Semilla. Today, we are here with Juan Carreño. You also have songs in Spanish, so how does that work in the band?
1: Yes, we do. We do sing in both languages. So we got the majority of the song will be in English, of course, because the principal singer, Greg Evans, is an Australian guy. So he feels familiar with the language itself, but he also speaks very well Spanish, and he got a couple of songs in Spanish too. And I do myself have few songs too.
0: So, in Spanish.
1: In Spanish.
0: And do you write in English as well?
1: I wanted to get the next songs that I coming up with are going something to be in English.
0: Yeah. Is it easy for you to inspire, find inspiration and write in English?
1: You know, when you were talking before about the different genres of music you learn and how they give you tools, that was my thought. It came to me. The thought that came to me when you say that is like languages. So you use the language of, okay, you use the language of English and the language of cumbia or the language in your music. So it's just a matter of sit down and making it work. So I reckon it's going to be, it's not as easy, but
0: I did
1: have a couple of songs in English.
0: Yeah.
1: But are more songs that I did. I did a song for my partner. A couple of little things that I do in English, but not the full song.
0: Uh-huh.
1: And I'm lucky enough to have plenty of English people around me to help me with the feedback.
0: Yeah. So, and talking about inspiration, what inspired or influence you in your life to write or compose music?
1: This is something I want to say to everybody that is up there and that wanted to write their songs. And it's have a pen and a piece of paper and write wherever, all the time. It is, the inspiration is in have the tools, is in reflect and write. Because everything can be an inspiration. Everything around us is talking to us all the time. Mm-hmm. The matter is get comfortable with the writing process. Like get comfortable with the majority of the songs that I wrote, or when I was more productive, I been the longest with a pen and a paper in my hands. If I have a book, if I'm in a class, for example, or I'm in study and I have a paper,
0: yes,
1: and a pencil, I will write something, even if it's something very, even if it's not a song, it's just a reflection about.
0: Yeah, and will you later will rescue that or go back to that information and put it somewhere
1: if it's good, yeah. I trying to organize those informations around, but yeah, everybody's different, but have the way you probably recording in your recording machine, but and trying to put pieces together. But is have the habit of doing it. Believe in your relationship with your environment, because everything is talking
0: to you.
1: So
0: for Juan, everything and anything can be an inspiration to write music. That's great. What if we listen to the next song of Son Semilla? Can you introduce the song, please?
1: Okay, this song, let's play Libres. This song talks about how sometimes you are in situations in which the life is hard. Like you feel like you fell down, like you lose hope, and in those moments is when you cry, and then you feel like and is how those moments
0: hopeless.
1: Are that yeah hopeless, and that those moments are the moments of change and very important moments, like when you probably are very sick and you feel, oh, I'm not going to make it or something like that. Those moments are precious in a way that they make you reflect about your life or seen in perspective. And so this song talk about in that moment like that, I realized that I was free, and I didn't know that. So like, so that the quote of the song say, it's free. Something inside me has telling me, like my conscience has telling me that I'm free. So that's the chorus that goes around the reflection.
0: So what's the name of the song? How do you translate the name of the song?
1: The name of the song originally is somos libres, that after a little while become just libres.
0: Yeah.
1: But it means we are free.
0: Okay.
1: The meaning of this, the title, yeah.
0: All right.

0: Music Masala, a spicy blend project of music and life from 4EV Radio Brisbane, Australia. Today, you're going to hear an interview with some members of Son Semilla. Today, we are here with Juan Carreño. Have you ever faced any challenges as a band?
1: Yeah, we have a big challenge. When you are in a band, you have to kind of understand that you are in a kind of like a small army. And you are army. In that army that is your army, and you want to get out there, but you have to be as strong as an army. So have to be as strong as a team, let's say. I don't know. Because you fight for something, you know? Some kind of way you are fighting to get your point out there or get your music out there. Mm-hmm. And I think the biggest challenge with the bands and is that requires a high level of intensity. Mm-hmm. And with the daily life and the busy life that everybody have, especially because we are already grow up men and you know, society is taking its part and you have to pay the bills and all that. Yeah, so that takes part of your time. And then, yeah, so like I will say the biggest challenge we have is time. But on the other hand, now technology bring you things that can save you time. So you can record your beats and send it to the other person so the other person can come up with something. You don't have to be all together. Yeah. So you save time.
0: So that's like an advice for anyone who wants to try to start a band or has already a band.
1: Yeah.
0: All right.
1: Use the technology.
0: Yeah, well, I want to talk about a little bit more about the future of the band. What's the next thing for Son Semilla?
1: What I wish to happen is that we will get... I will have at least 4 new songs that we record on the studio, mix it, and ready to show.
0: Yes.
1: And I wanted to go and try to get big gigs, and I start to get good relationship with other musicians and try to get more exposure. This year is being good. Things happen to us. Thanks for AB and the Masala project. They're being great. They will record here. I think so. We are on the right. We hold the right material. We just need to get as strong as an army and go there. I would love to go gigging around Australia. That's one of the things that I wish to do, that I wanted to do. Go and play Melbourne, go and play in different cities.
0: Yeah, that would be awesome to see. What if we play a last song? Which song would you like to play, Juan?
1: Okay. This song is the song that we record here in with the Masala project here with Alex and the studios for AB. The song is called Cumbia de la Sal. This song was written by the singer of the band, Greg Evans. I would love to mention that with the band, we are 4 members. Greg Evans, that was the one who came up with the name. And then after that, I joined myself, Juan, and then join the drummer player who is Gunda, that is Daniel, and then after that Greg Clark. Very talented people. I'm very lucky to be playing with them.
0: Guitarist as well.
1: Mm-hmm. So I wanted to say that this song, the meaning of the song is a very poetic song, but I think so the meaning of it is something about what I feel is something about cleanliness, like find a way to clean yourself. Like when he says, vamos al mar a recoger el sal, el origen de lo bueno y lo malo, he said, like, go to the beginning, go to the source, and then you will find in that source everything that you need the tools that you need to clean yourself, like to be
0: Free, yeah.
1: Free, yeah. But yeah. I will say that it's very. I don't know. That's the way that I feel it myself. But the meaning is, It's very interesting.
2: So this is a cumbia, right?
1: The gender is a cumbia. But I don't know if it's a cumbia. He said that it's a cumbia, so I'm trying to come up with something that is cumbia, but it's really a very particular rhythm going on in there.
2: I reckon it is. So thank you for mentioning the band has four members. Yeah, that's true. We didn't talk about that because we are just Juan. Yeah. And me, the person that's doing interview. So it's a bit difficult to introduce a band when you just have one member of the band to interview with. But hopefully we will have the chance to interview the whole band one day.
1: Yeah, definitely.
2: And in the next months. And good luck with all your wishes. And
1: And,
2: I hope you get everything done by the end of the year.
1: Thank you, yeah.
2: And then next year you can visit... I don't know if Melbourne or Sydney, but at least some festivals around the city. That would be great to see. I think you are an original band with original lyrics, showing up some great materials. And I think this is a good place to show up. People will give you the opportunity to shine, you know, to be yourself.
1: Come on, give us the opportunity. We're here.
2: Okay, let's listen to this song.

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1: Race matters.
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This is a show that explores the values and complexities of race, culture, and identity. My name is King, and I'm a Ghanaian Wiradjuri creative based on Gadigal land. Across the month of July, I am taking over Race Matters to bring you A Language We Learned, where I interview Black creatives based in so-called Australia, exploring their cultural, creative, and musical worlds through conversation and storytelling. Before we begin, I'd like to take a moment to acknowledge that I'm coming to you from the heart of Aboriginal resistance in this colony, Redfern, on sacred Gadigal land. I pay my respects to elders past and present. These spaces were carved out so First Nations communities could exist fully, unapologetically, and I take that inspiration into the show today. What kind of space allows people like us to fully exist? To be a Black queer creative is to return to this question again and again, and sometimes to become the answer yourself. We discover our language through our bodies, our art, and the communities we build. We learn to move through systems that were never designed with us in mind, while refusing to let them define the limits of our expression. This conversation is about the spaces we inherit, the spaces we are denied, and the spaces we choose to create in anyway. My guest today is a visionary, creating spaces like Pyramid, a space for BIPOC dancers and workers to perform, get their flowers and their coin, Basha. She's a performer, choreographer, creative director, and through movement, she explores what it means to take up space, an ode to Black sex workers and queer kin that formed her, and to create rooms where Black people can exist fully, loudly, and without apology. I'll be honest, this week has been a bit rough for me, and I kind of feel like I've just been trying to push myself through quicksand, and this conversation is very real, it's very raw, it's a space where Basha and I felt safe to be expressive, and that's why I'm still here doing this today. The greater message of this series is bigger than me. It's building spaces, it's creating safety to express and to be. Really, the fact that I had a hard week and I'm still doing this is actually aligns a lot with why I'm creating this space. It's not easy to be Black in Australia, period. I began my chat with Basha on her connection with an experience in her body growing up, the language she discovered through her body, desire, and becoming her own person.

0: connection with your body as a queer black person.
1: Mm-hmm.
0: For me, growing up, I was always scared, and I still am overcoming, like, being scared of taking up space physically with my body.
1: Mm-hmm.
0: Also being raised as a woman. Mm-hmm. I just want to talk about that experience for you growing up, if you can recall, like, your experience in what that experience was like for you.
1: Yeah.
0: And your connection with your body.
1: Mm. Well, for me, I grew up very dysmorphic. Wildly. Pretty much most of my childhood, I felt very uncomfortable in my body and very ashamed, I guess. I was ashamed of, like, myself. It was because I grew up looking very different to everyone around me. You know, I grew up in the eastern suburbs, and it's very white there, and, you know, no one had my body, no one had hair like mine. I, you know, straightened my hair most of my childhood. I always wanted to, like, you know, look like a blonde-haired, blue-eyed girl, and I always wanted to be, you know, a smaller size, because all my friends growing up were, you know, really slim, and I've never had a slim body. And yeah, growing up, I played very small. Like, I hid myself. I never wanted to take up space at all, or I never thought about taking up space, because I felt ugly and uncomfortable and, like, yeah, just not beautiful. And because of that, I hid a lot from the world. Like, I would stay at home a lot. Sometimes I wouldn't go to school for a couple of weeks because I just didn't feel good enough. I had moments in and out throughout my childhood, like high school, where, you know, I had an eating disorder, and whenever I was, like, really slim, I would feel good and, you know, wear the outfits, and then but I was very mentally unwell, because, yeah, when you don't eat, your brain can't really function properly. So that was really difficult, because then I would just kind of bounce back. And yeah, I just had a really complicated relationship with my body pretty much most of my childhood, until maybe 21, 22. And that's when I moved out of home. I moved out of home at 18, but when I moved into Newtown and I was living with a black woman, and I finally was surrounded by black women, and I got to see black women with all different body types, you know, big bodies, petite bodies, strong bodies, and witnessing them all really proud in their bodies. And same with their hair. The first time I started wearing my hair curly was in my 20s, after, like, maybe 15 years of chemically straightening it. And 15, maybe 10, maybe 10. I started to be able to reclaim all the things that I thought I hated about myself. And I don't think it was really that I hated them. I just wasn't seeing anyone around me that looked like me. And because of that, I felt like that wasn't beautiful. Surrounding myself with black women and being able to grow up around black women in my 20s really helped me start to, like, appreciate and love my body and love my hair and my skin. And then ballroom, when I entered ballroom and just seeing so many different types of queer people and queer bodies and, you know, different people of color celebrating their bodies, that also just gave me that permission to love myself and to take up space and to remind myself that, yeah, I'm not ugly, that I am beautiful, that I am worthy. And I genuinely attribute, like, all the people around me that have helped me, like, remind myself of my worth and my beauty. And that's how I was able to really, yeah, start to know that I can take up space and that I can be proud of who I am for exactly how I appear and how I show up. And that's just gotten stronger over time because of, yeah, just, like, understanding that the world wants me to suppress myself and that me taking up space is its own protest, and it not just for myself but for other people like me and other, I always think about young girls like me who grew up like me feeling really unhappy and ugly, and I do this because I just don't want anyone to have to feel like I felt growing up. I didn't ever grow up thinking I would be a performer. Like, that was not the path that I thought I would be on. It's kind of bizarre. And the type of performer I am too is hilarious because, you know, I grew up covering my body and now I'm naked all the fucking time. But I would dance at the bearded tit all the time, just at the parties. That was where I would be, you know, Wednesday to Sunday, or at all these different queer parties with my silky family. And at one point, somebody just, I think Uncle Johnny maybe, asked me to perform at Queerbahood on a Wednesday. That was the first performance I'd ever been asked to do, and that was at the Bitter Tit. And I was shocked because I was like, I'm not a performer. But I have been surrounded by so many friends of mine who are performers, who are incredible performers, and I'm very inspired by them and their work. But when I was thinking about what I wanted my first performance to be, it was about being, you know, a black woman, a black femme, and about celebrating that and celebrating all that encompasses, like the strength and the sensuality and the pain. And it's funny because I did a very big performance this year as well, one of my biggest performances ever. And it had the same, what I wanted it to be was this, that same essence of my very first performance. And yeah, my very first performance was, you know, me coming out fully nude, and I, you know, would have people in the audience dress me all in black. And, you know, it was an ode to the Black Panthers and the liberation work that they have done, and, you know, brought me to this place and brought many of us to this place. And, you know, having my hair natural, and then I moved into a new phase where I would strip and dance on the pole, because that was an ode to the black sex workers, because they're such a big part of my artistry as well. As a black worker, as a black dancer, without black sex workers from America and black sex workers from everywhere, I wouldn't be doing what I do. It's the same with, you know, black queer people. They're also just like such a big part of, all that I am. Like, genuinely, all that I am is because of those around me. And yeah, that very first performance was like me signifying, like, this is who I am, this is what I'm doing, this is what my work is for. And since that day, it hasn't changed. Like, my work has always been about being a strong black femme, being an emotional black femme, being an angry black femme, being a sexual black femme. Like, literally, my work is all of that, it encompasses all of that. And my growth as a person, and my people are like, oh, you know who you are. And I was like, you know, well, I don't think anyone really fully ever knows who they are. But me knowing who I am and connecting to my body, connecting to my ancestry, connecting to myself has been through my performance, and like really reclaiming these things that I wasn't even able to understand or connect to as a child, because I didn't have anyone around me to show me what it was like to be a black woman. I'm such a multifaceted being. Through my performances, like, I feel so much. I feel so deeply. Everything around me, the world around me, I really feel so much pain and the pain of the world. And I'm still on that journey of coming back to the joy, because I feel like right now times feel joyless. This journey of performing has really just reminded me, like, all the feelings that I feel and the world that I see around me and the world that affects me, I have no choice but to transmute it into a performance, into movement, into something that helps other people feel something. Last year, I had a really difficult year with my performing. So I was entering, I guess, more white-centered performance spaces. They think that they're doing something by just having us involved. And I realized they don't really care about

0: black artistry. It comes from spirit. It comes from pain. It comes from joy. It comes from all the feelings. And, you know, we feel so much. We feel deeply. That's, I guess, I feel deeply because that's what black people do. We feel deeply. We feel everything. And our art comes from our experience. And it comes from our spirit and our ancestors. And you can't replicate that, which is why people want to steal it, but they can never really do what we do. You know, it doesn't have the same, it doesn't hit the same. Being in those spaces fucked with my brain a lot and made me really sick last year. I started questioning if I was good enough of a dancer because I wasn't technical or I didn't have all this training or if I didn't, you know, show up perfect every time. I'm a chaotic person. I'm a chaotic dancer. I'm so in the moment. My shoes come off. My outfits come off. Like, I break shit. Nothing goes right. And I never cared about that at the start because I was like, this is just who I am. It's a perfect replication of me as a person. But being in those spaces made me think, oh, I actually have to show up and be clean and perfect. And that's just not me. And I think it was my body was like really rejecting that and it was making me really sick. So last year was a big journey for me. And then this year has been a huge reclamation of that, which is I'm still on that path because I still have that moment of questioning if my performance was good or not because I didn't execute this and that. But at the end of the day, for me, it's all about the feeling. And I want to feel something and I want the audience to feel something and I want us to feel together. And I want us to be human. And that's what my performances are about. They're about being human. And humans make mistakes and we fuck up and our shoes fall off and shit breaks. And I have to remember that that's real and that's what we need, especially right now when the world is so, you know, like aesthetically tailored and everything has to look perfect and we have to, you know, make sure we have these perfect looking lives. Otherwise we're not, I don't know, worthy.
1: Something I really admire about you and your work is that you're very like fiercely protective and you are not quiet about your experience as a black artist and other people's experiences as black artists. Yeah, I want to talk more about that and where it comes from.
0: I entered an industry. I've entered many industries, fashion industry, performance industry, burlesque, rap, pole, all of that. And those spaces still do not center or even, not even center, just uplift black people. There is maybe one black person in a room sometimes, if that, or none. There is, and those black people, they're not able to take up space, they're not able to be leaders. And because of that, it reminds everyone else around them, or all of us, that we cannot take up space and we cannot be leaders, or we cannot be celebrated in the same way as a white person can, or have as many gigs as a white person, or get the same opportunities as a white person because of what? Just the color of our skin? Like, what is it? It doesn't make sense to me, you know? It doesn't make sense. And yeah, I've entered many industries that, again, like, black artistry influences the world, and yet black people are not elevated. Black artistry gets to be stolen by white people, and those people can be rich and famous, while the black people who created the craft struggle and their names are forgotten. I never stopped thinking about that. I never stopped thinking about Elvis Presley. Because he fucking sucks. And I think about all the black people he stole from, who we may not even know many of their names. And he has a legacy that people admire. For what? And for me, entering industries that steal their or are inspired.

0: I don't even know if inspired, because they don't credit. It makes me angry, because I think, why are there no black people in these spaces? Why aren't black people elevated? Why can't black people win competitions? Why can't black people be leaders? Why can't black people run their own shit? We should feel strong and empowered and not afraid of being angry or assertive about what we deserve and the space we deserve to take up and the opportunities we deserve to be getting. Why do we have to suffer while they get to continuously be elevated and we just fall to the back? So yeah, that is a big reason why I do that, because I don't want anyone to grow up the way I grew up. And I want more places where we can celebrate ourselves. I don't know, we've just been made to feel so small for so long, forever throughout history. And it's just getting exhausting and boring. And I'm bored. Like, I'm genuinely bored of white spaces. I'm bored of white performance spaces. I hope they all hear me say this. It's so mediocre. It's so mediocre. And it's like every time I watch black people or people of color perform, it's incomparable. And I'm just like, why? Why do I have to see an all-white lineup when I can see a whole lineup full of black and brown people, and it can be everything that we need?
1: So you've spoken openly about censorship online and your experiences with it, and I wanted to talk about that and see what's been happening for you.
0: This year, my Instagram account and my Facebook account and my YouTube account all got deleted and disabled, deleted, disabled, whatever you want to call it, at the very start of the year. And that's been a whole journey, because that's my work. It's my parts of my life. It's my biggest achievements, all, put out on a platforms that everyone uses to be able to work and survive and connect. And having that stuff erased has been pretty devastating in ways that I don't think anyone could understand until it happens to them. And it's hard to explain, because when I talk about it, it feels really superficial to be like, oh, my Instagram got disabled. But when you think about it deeper, the world is on Instagram. That's how people exist now. We literally call it a whole world. It's its own separate world from the physical world. That's what my Instagram was. It was where I got to share my work, and more people could, connect with the work that I created. And I've had people who were my inspirations and people who I admire from other places in the world following my Instagram and messaging me on there and connecting with me, and I could connect with them, and being able to have that as like a digital portfolio so people could book me and I could work. And, I had memories with my friends on there. I had memories with my partner on there. The amount of memories and life that lives on there is so deep. And to have that just like taken in a second without even understanding why is pretty devastating. It's shameful. It's really shameful that this is happening. I'm not alone in what's happening. It's been happening for a long time. It's happened to a lot of sex workers. It's happened to a lot of queer people. It's happened to a lot of black and brown people online, and it's only ramping up, I'm going to say, just because of who the president of the United States is and who's running Meta. Queer events, their events are getting removed every week. And how do we connect with each other in real life if we don't know where to connect with each other in real life? How do we find our joy? That they're trying to steal our joy. They're trying to censor our bodies. They're trying to erase us, and so we don't exist, and so that they can again be superior, so they can be the ones taking up space. So our voices are made to be small, and we are made to feel isolated and alone. I felt very isolated this year. I'm finding new ways. I have a Patreon, and

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Hey Freshies, this is Demi. You're tuned into Fresh Crew Radio this morning. We are taking your song requests or your talofications on 07-3240-8686. So that's all fitu, toluluafa o valuono valuono. 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

0: Whoa. What's up, Dr. Chief? Time for another pull of the combat of the day. One male, two, Nate, Timmy, Oli, Ato. Yeah, Frosty, you're a fresh canopy. One, I'm not alone, Frischies.
1: Yeah, he's not alone this morning. I actually made it out on time in winter. So, hey guys, it's Demi.
0: Demi, how you been?
1: Man, Oi, mokwa kafi ali spe, like...
0: Oh man, that's been crazy. Yeah. That's me the last couple days, yeah.
1: It's been, I've been good. I've been well. Shout out to everybody that's currently suffering from the cold in their bones. Because,
0: 100.
1: Have you seen on TikTok where they're talking about Australia cold versus like cold from countries that actually snow or you're like, yeah, they were saying how here they actually need like to rug up fully. It's like a different kind of cold here in Australia.
0: So.
1: I've been using that as my excuse as to why I've just been, you know, like, feel cold, like, nope, not going outside, sorry guys. But, yeah, I've been well. How have you been?
0: Yeah, no, good. Work's been good. I've just started my, my holidays from work, so I'm off for 2 weeks.
1: But are you really off for 2 weeks?
0: Yeah, this is
1: the thing. Summers and sick days?
0: Yeah, that's it's been crazy. It's been crazy. Because I'll be hitting Samoa from on Saturday.
1: Hey.
0: Yeah, going back to the motherland.
1: Nice.
0: Just to do some family stuff, and then I'll come back and make sure that I'll do a couple of story posts just for you guys.
1: Yes.
0: So let us know what are some awesome places in Samoa that Frosty should go visit.
1: And give us an update on what the political climate is like over there currently. Just from what I'm seeing. It's like people outside are getting more updated quicker than people that are living in Samoa. So it would be great for somebody to give us a live update on the ground. Sure.
0: 100. But Freshies, we've got an amazing show for you this morning. If you've looked in our socials, we do have a special guest by the man, Wayne the Wizard. He'll be in just after 7 a.m. So look out for that. If you have any facilities, any questions, hit us up on 0732408686. That's all fitu. Tolulua fa'o valu'ono valu'ono.
1: Yes, and if you are wanting to send us a text message, is our text message?
0: It's
1: working this morning, so you can send us a text on 0482-090-981. That's Ofa Valulua O Iva Valutasi.
0: Precious, if you've got any song crystal notifications, hit us up over the phone, on our socials. We've got all up and running. We've received quite a few. One message is, what song did we play? Because they loved it, apparently. So, first song we did play Tote, and that was from The Lost.
1: Yes, that's a classic.
0: It is beautiful.
1: Yeah.
0: That was from Lau, Bonifacio Samoa, and Muzz. We also played Fetatrix, Vi Olive, Fale Latai. Fale Latai. And then we also played Letu'uina Oi.
1: Yeah.
0: Cool.
1: I've been loving the covers that people have been coming out with lately. It's been great. So if you are listening to us this morning live from Kangaroo Point, please feel free to shoot us a message with your favorite song. Because we have so many requests that are coming through, just get them in before 7:30. And we should be all right to line that up for you. Otherwise, you might have to wait until next week.
0: No, we've definitely got a great assortment of music for you this morning. So we're just going to hit you up with a couple more tracks. But we're going to hit one that I found recently. And it's from Kira Amosa.
1: I love that.
0: With I'll Be There. Have you heard this one?
1: I haven't heard this one just yet, but I love her covers and her songs. Yeah,
0: well, Freshies, it is just before 6:30. Hit us up with those song requests and telecommunications.

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3: I'm going to hit you up with just an oldie but a goodie, but not sure if you've heard the... Oh, man, these technical issues. if you remember, I had read this a couple of years back, but I guess in just regards to... with the month being... we are in this month with men's mental health. I thought I'd hit you up with the story about the potatoes, the eggs, and the coffee. Now, have you ever heard the story about the potatoes, the eggs, and the coffee? Well, it's about a baker and his daughter. She said, "Dad, I'm tired. Life is too hard. I want to just give up." Her father, a chef, said nothing. He just walked to the kitchen. He boiled water in three pots, dropped the potato in one, an egg in another, and coffee beans in the third. He waited. 20 minutes of silence. No advice, just water and fire. Then he placed them in bowls. "Now tell me what you see," he said to his daughter. "Dad, potato, eggs, and coffee." "This potato," he said to his daughter, "was once tough. Now it's soft and weak. This egg was fragile, but now it's hardened inside. And the coffee beans? The coffee beans have changed the water itself. They didn't just survive the heat, they transformed it." "So who are you?" he asked his daughter. "Who are you? When life boils, do you break down, harden, or bring change? You can melt like the potato, harden like an egg, or raise like coffee, turning pain into purpose. Hardship doesn't define you, your response does. You can collapse, you can close off, or... you can release something beautiful." And freshies, that was the fresh inspiration for you Thursday morning.
2: Wow.
3: What were your thoughts about regards to? I guess with what we're all going through at the moment is just. I mean, not everyone's going through, but like we all, and that's the thing. You never know what someone's going through.
2: Yeah.
3: So I mean, in regards to the elements that we go through. I mean, not the elements that we go through. No. I mean, everyone's going through boiling water. You know, but I think just in regards to today and our Pacifica people, it's always good to talk about it.
2: Okay, so I've heard a version of this, but I've never heard like the potato, egg, and the coffee.
3: Oh, yeah.
2: I've only ever heard the same water that hardens the egg softens the potato. So but it was more talking about what you're made of as opposed to the response. But that with the coffee, that just perfectly tied together around how we respond to things as opposed to what we're made of, because I guess that's kind of inherently agreeing that we're only one way. I do like this. I'm just gonna think about it a little bit more. Let me mull over my thoughts. But I think it is a good it definitely is a good what do you call it, it's like a metaphor. Especially for like young people as well, because yesterday my brother and I were just talking about how there are certain things as children you really enjoy, and then as an adult you look at it and you're like, what? We found that fun, like, you know, certain Disney shows, or and it just, it talks about, like, we were talking about how we see things is dependent on the different stages in our lives and how our mental state is at that time. And so with this particular story, I'm just like, huh, it's kind of like things are just all along the same theme around, like, your mental state and emotional state as well, when we're looking at things and how we respond. So I think given that it is winter, the like, you know, people talk about like seasonal blues and it gets a little bit harder during this time of the year, definitely think it's a good reminder, encouragement for us to fortify our minds as well as, like, you know, speak to people about these things, people that you trust, like, obviously. Yeah. And people that are able to support you in a healthy way. Healthy being key there.
3: I mean, in regards to the fresh expression, I know it said 20 minutes, but it doesn't matter how long, you know, you're in, I mean, not how long you're in that situation, but it's at your pace.
2: Yeah,
3: it's how, you know, you, because everyone, as I said, everyone's story is the same. So don't worry about time. It's about yourself. It's about healing yourself in regards to the situation you are. And like you said, like, you know, chat with someone that, you know, you trust.
2: Yeah.
3: Or a great thing is someone that is experienced is experiencing at the same time. Because you can't talk to someone that hasn't experienced something that you have. Because, you know, if you're going to give your whole fuckle, and then they don't understand, it's you know, you may give advice that may not be
2: resonate apply.
3: So.
2: And I think a lot of the times I just want to put like a little disclaimer as well. I'm not a mental health professional, for people that are currently experiencing or needing that type of assistance, definitely seek somebody that is professional. This is just me generally speaking. I think a lot of the times we actually have the solutions within ourselves, like for most of things. For more serious things, we definitely do need to seek outside external assistance. But I think for a lot of the things that we are currently going through or the issues we may currently face, like, I think if we spend enough time with ourselves, we're able to actually kind of come up with those solutions ourselves. And take little steps at a time for us to be able to help bring ourselves back to baseline where we're okay. Because, like, you know, I'm just, like, thinking a lot about the story that you've just told.
3: Yeah.
2: And it's, like, in each of those situations, like, it's different outcomes.
3: Mm.
2: But every single one of them had a reaction to the actual, you know, situation there, and, like, you know, being boiled in water. And that's kind of, like, applies to us as people. Like, when things are happening to us, like, don't just sit and do nothing. Like, doing nothing is not going to be good for us. There will be no change, there will be no improvement. That's me. I don't know.
3: I guess, I mean, coming as a dad, as a dad, you know, your kids is the most, you know, precious thing, and, you know, and, like, for your kids to come to you, and because, you know, you're supposed to be the strong person, but if they come to you and then you have experienced, or, you know, you feel that you can give advice to your kids, well, if you can't, you know, like we said, I mean, if, you know, bring in someone that you feel is, that you trust, that can speak to your kids, or you know, just have that conversation with your kupulanga, you know, our young youth. It's, they, you know, you got to remember that they're watching us in regards to what we're doing, and, you know, and everything that we're going through. So if they see that you are that support, or, you know, they know that, oh, okay, we can lean on someone else, or, you know, we can have someone come through that, you know, my parents, or, you know, I can trust to chat about, so that, you know, we can sort of not grab it when they're young, but just to get that, you know, I guess for myself, you know, what I had gone through with my kids is totally different. This is a totally different world to the world that my kids are, you know, are experiencing and living. So I think it's just more not adapting to what's happening at the moment, but having that ability to sort of, and you're not going to have always, you're not always going to have the answers, but like you said, you know, reach out, or, you know, you know, see someone that has knowledge or has experienced what you've experienced. Yeah.
2: Yeah. And this is just also for our young ones that are listening. You don't have to have everything figured out.
3: Yeah, you don't have to have everything figured out. Yeah.
2: You know, a lot of the times, like, people are giving you a deadline or a timeline to rush on certain things, and often you fall into the trap of comparing yourself to others, which it really does knock young people's confidence. But what I would encourage you to do, especially, like, you know, those who are young and listening, even those who are, you know, we're not so young, like, you're listening, the most important thing that you really, what I believe, like, besides, you know, our spiritual relationships that we have, is to build your own self-confidence, to do things that help you reaffirm, like, your ability to do things and operate. Because when you have confidence and self-esteem, you're less likely to be affected by, you know, things like... Oh, gosh. I don't like using this word on air. Like, but things like depression, things like, you know, being easily influenced by people on social media and opinions, but, like, you know, from people who don't matter to your journey or your scale. Because when you're young, you do get really... you can be impressionable.
3: Yeah.
2: And especially with this day and age where social media is where people live in, a lot of young people live in, it's definitely important to build your own identity and self-worth and your confidence within yourself, as opposed to having external people validate that, because that will also mean that they are also in control of whether or not it stays like that. So yeah, that's just my little...
3: Sicky. Especially, I know we were doing that fresh pressure, but...
2: Yeah.
3: Sorry, we also got our special guest,
2: yes.
3: Mr. Wayne the Wizard. Also, I mean, I know we were going to start off with the music, but, you know, no, I mean, we're in the midst of you know, the potato, the egg, and the boiling water. I guess something for yourself as well. I mean, any insight in regards to this, or just in general, because, I mean, obviously, we were talking a little off here, is the importance of mental health.
4: Day love mole have no. Mo mo lava na silvi inga maulunga lo tato te mai langi awa o maule nei awa noa mwhai lava na tato ma futa inunga le ea awe leo fata wa e fata alo fatu ma whelo a iatu tato au wha longo longo le nei ta ao tai lavi a Frosty Madami, thank you for the opportunity. I'm honoured to be here to help spread a word or help talk and spread some awareness around this issue. Some say it's taboo to talk about mental health, but as somebody that's born in New Zealand but raised in Australia, I've had a lot of personal issues within myself and personal battles, I think, because I wouldn't say issues, because at the end of the day, we live life and we're meant to learn while we're living this life, and it's hard being culturally brought up and also been very religiously brought up, like my family. I'm Christian, I'm Samoan, I'm also Aussie and I'm New Zealand, but, you know, I'm all these different things, and navigating through life and learning how to be all of them. But when I was going through my stages, I was lost in a lot of the stages of life, like growing up, but I had to now, like, I'm older now and I've come to the place to realize that I am all of these different things. But during those stages, I was like, am I this or am I that? Like, when I was young, I only had Palangi friends until I went to high school. Then the New Zealand Samoans came over and I was like, oh, I'm not Samoan enough. So I started hanging out with them and I tried to be more like that. And then growing up, getting out of school, I'm like, who am I? I'm not sure. So I started going through a journey on my, like, outside, looking for myself outside.
3: Yeah.
4: I didn't know who I was. So I'd go to this group, go to that group. And then when I've come full circle, I've realized I don't know who I am. So I've had to do the work. So I think that's where my mental health started playing tricks on me, and I started realizing, oh, I don't know who I am at this point. So I went through a lot of stages where I was toxic and went through addictions and all these things, but it's my music that's always brought me back, because when I grew up, I learned music through church. So when I get lost in the world, I go to God, because at the end of the day, he's the only one that's there for me when no one else is there. And then I can't rely on my parents, because one day they're going to pass on. My children, they're my inspiration, they're my purpose to keep pushing. So for me to be able to make that change, I had to look at my kids, because when I was when I didn't have kids, I was irresponsible, I was toxic, I was doing all these things trying to find myself. Then I realized I was looking for myself in every single other person that I was being with to try and find that love. And I think it just comes down to not having my needs met as a kid, but then growing up as that kid but being in an adult body but still having that kid mindset, trying to find that. But now I've come to realize that healing happens when you accept those things and then you understand that it's not anyone else's fault. Like, you just, like, I used to blame people for things that they did to me, and then I realized, oh no, it's not them, it was just me. I was looking for that in them, but I actually have to fill my cup and work on those things for myself. And then to me, that's where my healing journey started. But it's always been the music that's brought me back to my love for myself. And it's hard for me to be authentic in my music in the past because I was always looking for it in other people. So I bring other people in and record and find that. But now I've come to a point where I don't care. I'm going to put my authentic self out there, because if I don't heal myself through my music and put who I am, then people don't know who I am as well. So I guess the change of music now is more me being true to myself and just putting my heart out there. The reason why my art was there, it's also a healthy release for me, because I think for men, we don't really have places that we can release healthily. Like, we always, for myself, I used to go to the pub and drink, and to me that's not really healthy, because first of all, you're poisoning your body and stuff, and it's just like, oh, you end up spinning and talking about the same stuff. And it's not about bringing up mental health to talk about it all the time and bringing up the subject. It's just looking for solutions. Because if we're talking about the problem, we're going to amplify the problem, obviously. But it's all about looking for healthy solutions, and especially for men's mental health, it's just finding healthy release. Like Dami was saying, a good group of friends that you trust. And also, a lot of your issues, you can figure them out yourself. Like she said, you have to actually spend time doing the work on yourself. And sometimes you don't even have to look out. You just look within. And to me, when I look within, I found that God lives in my heart. He's everywhere I go. But I was always looking for him out there. I was like, God, what's, you know, where am I? And until I hit that rock bottom, I realized, oh, it's just me and God all the time. That's why I find it easier to look within now, instead of sourcing outwards. And like what you're saying, Frosty, is my kids are my purpose. So for me to be the best I can be, I have to do that work, because I'm trying to show them the example. And when I talk to young parents these days, I say, your kids won't always do what you say, but they'll copy what you do. So I'm trying to lead by example and do that. So yeah, sorry guys, I just kind of took over the mic there, but
3: I love it, man.
4: Thanks for the opportunity to come in and share my thoughts. Appreciate it.
3: Precious, we're gonna hit you up with. It is just after 7 a.m. It is about 7:15. You are fresh, come up in one. That was our fresh inspiration for you Thursday morning. We're gonna hit you up with an early track of Wayne the Wizard, and this is All My Life. You're fresh, come up in one. 5B, 5 more.

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0: 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We'll be on with Wayne the Wizard shortly, but this is your fresh track for your Thursday morning. 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
1: Take me off the day. Freshies, it is just before 7:30. We've got another 30 minutes, but hey, hit us up with those shout outs and applications. But just want to do a massive shout out to Lucky B from Logan. Hope you're well.
2: Came through. That shout out came to us on TikTok. We had to double check, and they swear they're from Logan. So,
1: but I mean, that's the thing. Like, one thing. I mean, I know this is off topic, but you know, our elders.
2: Yeah.
1: The names that they used to give out their kids, like
2: they still do.
1: Yeah.
2: One like, sorry to my friend, but like. There's like one I actually is the coolest name, especially after this last week that's gone. Their name is Queensland, because their dad was like the biggest like Maroons fan, so they named him Queensland. And so, and there's like, what's the other one? Did you see our World Cup? I think it's a great tradition that we should continue having, like, you know, naming children after events and things, you know. Yeah. Just so, it was a great story to tell.
1: To my cousin and sir, he had twins.
2: Yeah.
1: So he called one Manu Samoa and the other one Tor Samoa.
2: I love that.
1: He's a rugby fan. He's a rugby fan.
2: Yeah. I really think it's like the coolest thing.
1: Just a quick shout out, and this is just want to do a shout out to the Polywide Media team on YouTube and Instagram with the latest videos covering Jaya Pattaya's fight week and representing our people in the media space. And just a quick one, I mean, a massive shout out to all those that were involved in the entrance in the Siva for the entrance, massive. It was a great night for us, and just, you know, putting Samoa on the world stage.
2: I honestly, like, Samoa's just number one. Obviously biased, but allowed. Because, yeah, shout out to the team. It's Polywide, is it? On YouTube?
1: Yeah, Polywide. It's Polywide Media Team. On YouTube and Instagram.
2: Because they're sharing the stories of Pacific people.
1: Yeah, they're doing really well. It's well.
2: You know, fafkaya ya oko nga fanga ko kalingi ya, you know, ka uka ua ulika ko wakungu like kikia o Samoa. Like, we're such a tiny country and nation, and just so well known around the world.
3: We've got big hearts.
1: Also, I mean, obviously, you know, you've just come out with the new music, but you know, obviously, you know, in regards to, I know, you know, people sort of not stereotype us as music artists or, you know, athletes, but you're behind. So I mean, you're awesome on the mic, but are you finding more people in your own experience, what made you go behind the music in regards to make it going into producing into writing?
3: I think it's always been because I grew up in church playing first. It wasn't singing first, so I was playing in the band since I was 8-10 years old growing up, and then I played drums first. Graduated to the bass, and then learnt guitar from my family, because my dad and my uncle were all in the band. And back then it was just play better. It's like, they don't really teach you how to play, it's just like, follow us and get better. It's like, oh, how do I get better?
2: That is such a
3: Samoan way. It's sort of like a Samoan way of teaching. It's like, you just got to know how to do it, and it's like, that's follow my hands. It's like, oh, you're so good, you know, just like, that's how we taught by getting told off or getting told how to do things. So always been behind the scenes. I love making music. To me, it's like creating music. It's creating the feeling.
2: Yeah.
3: Because a lot of people make music for sound, and I'm like, oh, yeah, you can do that. But to me, if you really want to reach someone, you've got to create the feel, because it goes through the ear to the heart, and that's where they feel it. I was like, I'd rather be the person that builds the background, sort of like the movie, and the actor just comes and acts their part, which is the singer, and just adds that. To me, I like music production, because you get to tell the story.
1: Get the story of the vibe.
3: And you like to, you can create the story through the whole song and take people on a journey.
2: And that's what creates, like, the huge difference between music that lasts and music that just kind of, like, is very popular for now and later. Like, no, it's literally, so my... I have 8 siblings, by the way, just for those people who are wondering why I bring up my siblings. There's just never-ending stories. But, like, my brother and I, we were talking about songs and how there's, like, certain tracks that there's just, like, a feeling of, like, upliftment, or, like, it just lifts you each time it hits, like, a certain bar or, like, a certain riff, or, like, it's the sound that really evokes emotion.
3: Definitely.
2: So that's actually pretty awesome. So how did you go from, okay, look at how we do it and do it like this, to producing like professionally and doing music in the way that you do now?
3: Well, coming into the professional scene, it was like an accident. Everybody, the older generation knows the story, back in the days when we went on Random and became the first Australian X Factor winners back in the days. So that kind of pushed me into fame and that side of things.
1: But just confirm, you were the first.
3: Yes, we were the first Polynesians. Shout out to all the boys. It's 20 years actually this year. It's our 20 year anniversary.
2: Yeah.
3: And shout out to all the boys that were part of that group. We were kind of pushed into superstardom at a young age, so we ended up being
2: very quickly.
3: And we were still kids, and we were trying to figure out how to navigate that space of being out in the public. To me, it's like music is real sacred to me, because I learned in church. So it's, to me, it's like God gifted me with this talent. So every time I had to put it out there as like a image thing, I was like, oh, it kind of took a part of me every time.
2: Because for you, it's a spiritual experience.
3: I'm like, oh, I'm selling myself short for, you know, a quick fame or a quick whatever.
2: Yeah.
3: So that's why when I stopped, I came out of the group and I just like went into like a part where I just didn't like music, because we went through the label and things went funny in that, and then just leaving the music industry to what I thought it was going to be, it was totally different when I got there. I was like, oh, this is all business, and like it's really degrading to the soul. So you couldn't be your authentic self, because you literally become a product. So I took a long journey off, and coming back to music was trying to find that love again, because it became like an image thing. And I was like, nah, I need to go back to the roots. And obviously going through my journey, I had a lot of different experiences with music, and it's changed over the years. But that, to me, I'm like, that's showing the different stages I was at. Because I can't just be making music for anything anymore now. I've gone to a stage where I'm authentically making music on how I feel. And I don't rush my projects. Like, everybody knows over the years, they come out randomly. But because I'm trying to be authentic to my art, because I know that music is more than just sound that I make and put out into the world. There's an intention behind it. And if my intentions are not right when I put the music out, I'm not going to be proud of it. So I had to stop making secular music for years, because I'm like, oh, my kids are in the picture. If they hear that this is the kind of music I'm putting out there, that's my legacy I'm putting out there forever. And I'm like, I don't want to be remembered of just like making that kind of music when I was going through that stage. So now that I've recorded my daughter, to me, I'm like, she's the reason why I changed the way I was when I was really toxic, because I had a purpose when she came into my life. And ever since I had kids, I'm like, I need to be better and create the kind of music that I want to be remembered for, for them to listen to it in the future when I'm long gone. Because when you're gone, the music stays forever. And it's something that my kids can remember me by. It's like, oh, as long as it wasn't all just the clubbing stuff, and that's all that dad made, but at least I'm going back to my roots, kind of like using the gift that God gave me. When I realize now it's not my gift to hide away, which is what I used to do when I was like, oh, I'm not sure if people will like it. That's not up to me to judge. God gave me the gift so I can create it for other people, because somebody could hear the song and feel it. And they could heal from that. So I'm like, for years I used to hold on to these projects and be like, oh, this is mine. I don't know if I want anybody to hear that side of me. But now I'm like, nah, I'm going to be true to my talent, which was from God. Create it, let it go, share it, and just put it out into the world, because somebody might be feeling that struggle that I was going through when I was recording that song, and they might relate to it, and they might be able to find some sort of healing. So that's where I'm at with my musical journey, and that's why I've decided to come out and
2: start
3: recording myself instead of just recording other people and trying to find
2: that sound,
3: that, or trying to use their voice to project me, because at the end of the day, they got a different story. Everybody has a different story, but we all kind of go through the same kind of struggles in life. So I think that's the point where we all come together and, oh, yeah, I can relate to that. It's not the same story, but right, I kind of like, went through that.
2: Resonate,
3: yeah, like, especially with us Samoans and in our culture and within the religion. It's very similar structure, so that's why we can all relate to each other in some sort of way.
2: Yeah, there's definitely a lot of cultural I guess, structure that we can all come back to, and like that's our middle ground, yep. where we're able to, even though if we belong to different religions or different locations that we grew up, there are certain things that are in principle, or there are certain things that are ingrained in all of us that we have. So yeah, no, thank you so much for sharing that. With the projects that you are working on, or the ones that you have released more recently or are coming out with, what have you found is the most different for you, like this time around versus when you last were releasing?
3: Recently, it's more of being authentic to myself. Mm-hmm. Whereas in the past, it was like, oh, I want to make a clubbing song with these guys who are rappers and that. So I became that person to create that sound.
2: So it was more for others as opposed to for yourself.
3: Exactly. So like I was saying, my journey was trying to find myself in others. And that's been my life journey as well. And now I'm coming to the point where I'm alone. I've got to find that in myself, and I've got to fill my cup up.
2: Yeah.
3: Because I think that's where a lot of my so-called mental health problems came from. Mm. Was just losing myself in other people and trying to be accepted by others.
2: Yeah.
3: But then I realized, oh, I've abandoned myself because I'm trying to look for myself in someone else. So I had to come home to myself and fill up my cup, which is hard to do when I've always, because I'm the oldest boy, so we've got a different responsibility in the Samoan family. We have the most stress because we think about things, and my dad's the same. He's the oldest boy, so there's a lot of pressure and responsibility on us, but at the end of the day, God gives us the strength to push through, even through the hardest times. Like we think we can't go through. Yeah. I just go to God because I'm like, I've seen my dad just push through as well, and I'm like, oh, if he can do it, I can do it. And it's just something that's been passed on. And I don't believe in generational curses, as they say. I believe they're generational patterns. And if we don't learn how to change that pattern, then we just repeat the cycle. Mm. And yeah, that's all I'm trying to do is just trying to be better than I was, not better than anyone else, but better than myself yesterday, and trying to improve myself and learn from the mistakes and just grow. We're here to grow, and if you're the same all the time every year, which is what I was for a long time, I realized I wasn't growing in those seasons. But now that my kids are getting older, like they're feeding me as much as I'm trying to teach them. At the end of the day, this is their generation that they're growing up in. And they're a lot more conscious these days. So they're actually teaching me as well.
2: Yeah, definitely a lot more aware as well of their social settings. Their awareness.
3: And they're very aware about how we act. So, I've got to change the way that I present myself to my kids. And at the same time, I can be that strong, disciplined parent that has to discipline in those ways. But at the same time, they have to learn how to be vulnerable through me, because Your kids, the parents, we're the first teachers for the kids.
2: Yeah, for sure.
3: We can't expect them to go to school and learn everything from them. No, we're actually the people responsible of teaching our kids how home's to be the way they are.
2: Home's the first school.
3: 100%.
2: Schoolroom. So for those who are listening to us, how can they find you on social media, or how are they able to find your projects or what you're working on?
3: Social media. I've got a SoundCloud account with most of my music, a lot of the music that I've put out over the years. But I'm on social media, Wayne the Wizard or Wayne Zalval. I'm going back to my original name. Wayne the Wizard was a stage name from back in 2005 when I was a part of the Beatbox Alliance with Joel Turner and the boys.
2: Yeah.
3: And a big shout out to, rest in peace to my also Thomas the Tank, old school Logan City, OG. Southside OG.
2: Yeah.
3: Big rest in peace, and also rest in peace to a lot of the family that have passed away. A big reason of me speaking out now is I had a close doko of mine pass away last year, Suli Halahala on the north side. And from then on, when everybody came back together, I realized, oh man, I haven't seen these friends that I grew up with for so long, but to be reunited in those settings, it was sad, but at the same time, it was good to see everybody still here. And then it just reignited that. Like, I was like, nah, if you think of somebody, call out, like, reach out to them. Like, don't sit there and go, oh man, maybe I should call them, maybe or not. Because I used to sit there and procrastinate and go, man, I should check up on this guy. But then I realized, nah, I've got to do this, because when people check up on me or when I'm in my dark times, I'm just like, oh man, I wish someone could reach out.
2: Yeah.
3: But at the same time, I've got to do the same thing. When I think of someone, I'm now starting to reach out because
2: the phone works both ways.
3: Yeah, life is short, and we don't know if we're going to wake up tomorrow. So it's just coming to a place of gratitude. And I think that's where the healing starts, is when you be grateful for what you have instead of thinking about what you don't have or what you could have.
2: Mm.
3: It's, yeah, gratitude's the attitude for me now and moving forward in my music.
2: Yeah.
3: It's all about healing and being the best that I can be. And I'm not a professional, like Dami was saying. I'm not a professional in any way for to speak on this, but I'm just talking about my own experiences.
2: Yeah.
3: But yeah, you can find me on all social media platforms, Wayne the Wizard or Wayne Talvol.
2: All right. Thank you so much for sharing that with us this morning.
3: Thanks for having me, guys.
1: Yeah. We're just going to do a couple of tracks and then we'll be here to say 12 past 4. But you're freshening up at 1, then we'll hook you up with all these tracks.

gotta serve this church to the... What you hear on community radio is governed by the Community Radio Codes of Practice. The Codes of Practice cover matters relating to program content, including local content, news, current affairs, Australian music content, programs for children, and the responsibilities associated with broadcasting to the community. They also cover aspects such as community access and participation in the operation of this service. Copies of the codes are available on the 4EB website.

0: herself, Frish. She's, we are in the last 10 minutes of the show, but just a massive shout out to our Frish guest this morning. Man, yes. Frishies, we've gone from Freshpiration to his music, getting a bit of inside of also Wayne the Wizard, aka not be going by Wayne Talval. So look out for that, Freshies. We'll definitely be putting up his socials on our Fresh Crew page. If you have any questions, then you can hit us up on our socials, Instagram, Facebook, and they now call it X, but you can go on there. As always, we are accepting any emails that you can come through. But Freshies, we just played Please Don't Make Me Cry, and that what you did to the song was a little bit, man. We also listened to Leolte. And just a couple of the songs that you've come out recently is Please Don't Make Me Cry, Always On My Mind. You've also got one of the classics, Mo'omo'onga, To Love Somebody, which is a song, Tips Longova.
1: Yep.
0: And then, as we said, we did play Leote. How's it been since releasing these tracks?
1: It's been a good release, to be honest. Yeah. Like, a lot of the tracks have been sitting in my hard drive for a long time. A lot of people think, oh, you just recorded it. Like, nah, like, a lot of those songs that I did personally have been sitting there for over 10 years.
2: Crazy.
1: That's what I mean. There's been a lot of mental battles to
3: finally
1: release it. But to me, I'm like, nah, that's me just releasing the stuff that, you know, because I guess for us, we tend to hold, especially us men, tend to hold a lot of emotions. And that's the stuff that we don't know how to release, like, healthily. We either hold it in so much that it explodes. But yeah, I've just realized, oh, we've got to find safe ways to release these things. And sometimes it's just sitting around with a group of friends that you trust and just talking, being authentic and being transparent. And just,
0: I know we're close to the end, and sorry, but just a quick one. I mean, you stated that, you know, you've got this music locked in the bank, you're releasing it. How does it feel to go, does it bring up good or mixed emotions, or that mixed emotions that it has been good to release in regards to the music that, you know, you're bringing out of the bank?
1: It's actually been a good release, because back in the days when I was recording it, I wasn't in a good space. But now that I've gone through that journey, it's like, oh, it's good to release it. And to me, it makes room and space for me to create more. Get rid of the old and make space for the new.
3: I think it's also, it would be pretty good for you to look back and be like, oh man, like, I'm not in that place anymore.
1: Exactly.
3: I'm in a much better place. So it would be a really good indicator for you on your journey and how far you've come. So thank you for sharing your talent and your music with us, and we had a great chat offline. So sorry, guys.
1: But good.
3: It's really been lovely to have that conversation with you today.
1: Thank you. I appreciate you guys.
0: What can we now expect from yourself going forward?
1: A lot of collaborating is my is my goal for the future, but also just creating wholesome music again.
3: Yes,
1: bringing everybody back to their hearts.
3: Yeah,
1: to me, it's like the only thing that's missing these days is like heartfelt music.
3: Yes,
1: where's all our slow jams going? Where's our, you know, people are like, oh, where's the old school music? It's actually the feeling of the heart. That's what we're missing.
0: That's it.
1: And I'm just like, oh yeah, I'm just gonna create from the heart all the time and just see how we go. And yeah, stay tuned.
0: Awesome. As Damien stated, I mean, man, massive thank you for coming through, man. Like,
1: I
0: definitely
1: it.
0: Felt that our listeners, who are not only in Brisbane,
3: we're from here, there, everywhere.
0: Thank you very much for all our listeners that tune in. But any just the last words for yourself and to the Frishies, or
1: just if you're going through hard times, just almost hard to say, but face that fear that you're trying to avoid, because that's the thing that's creating that you know, confusion. Because I feel like mental health is a confusion between the mind and the heart. It's like our heart knows what we need, but our mind's also telling us something different. So don't always believe what your mind is telling you,
0: because
1: sometimes if we sit alone too much, we end up listening to just ourselves, and sometimes that voice isn't a good voice. So you know, just be around your family, love always, serve out of a place of love. If you don't or even speak out of a place of love all the time. And if you don't have anything to say out of love,

0: love, just don't say it. Be, you know, just be kind to yourself as well, is another thing. Mm-hmm. It's like we're all so hard on ourselves these days, but, and don't compare yourself, like the sister was saying, don't look on social media and compare yourself to anyone else. Everybody's got their own journey, and your story can help someone else. So be your authentic self, and gratitude is the attitude for me.
1: Yeah.
0: Praise God. God bless.
2: Anything else you want to say there, Demi?
3: No, just shout out to everybody during this winter. Maloa, you know, Maloa, and community. 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You take care of yourselves, take care of each other, you stay healthy, and make sure you guys are drinking enough water, because winter makes you think you're not thirsty, but you really need it. So yeah, ko anga I ngur go bite.
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Good pla morning, Olgeta, Daba Namona, Rarani Namona, and Amangai Velo MEA. This is Papua New Guinea's program of Hereva Talk Talk. I'm your producer and host, Maureen Mopio. Firstly, Radio 4EB acknowledges Aboriginal and Torres Strait Islanders peoples as the first Australians of First Nations people. We recognise their cultures, histories and diversity and their deep connection to the lands, waters and seas of Queensland and Torres Strait. We acknowledge the Jagera people and the Turrbal people as the traditional custodians of Meanjin or Brisbane, the lands on which our office is located and where we meet, work and learn. We pay our respects to Jagera and Turrbal elders past, present and emerging. Firstly, we begin with the national anthem of Papua New Guinea, O Arise.

0: Welcome back to Papua New Guinea's Herbert Talk Talk. Now, for the rest of our PNG's Herbert Talk Talk, I will bring you news snippets, voices, chats, and conversations of interest to our Papua New Guinea audience, for our Papua New Guineans, and about our Papua New Guinea people. Wherever and whatever you may be doing, I will keep you company for the next 55 minutes.
1: Good morning, Olgeta. My name is Bruce Tan. I'll be with you for this next hour. Thank you, Auntie Maureen, for that beautiful introduction. Auntie Maureen has been representing Papua New Guinea here at Radio 4EB. She's been doing good work with her time slot every Thursday between 9 and 10. She's been doing this work for over 10 years. And she's been kind enough to give me some space this morning to come in and have a conversation on her radio waves. My name is Bruce. I'm from Mount Hagen. I've come in here today to have a conversation with my first guest, Mr. John Tan, my father. He'll be spending the next hour having a discussion about his upbringing, his experiences in Mount Hagen, and we'll be having our conversation in our talk place. So thank you. Thank you, Dad, for coming in and joining me this morning. How are you?
2: I am good, thank you. Great to have be here for the first time on radio, and I'm very happy to come and say a bit of my story on our culture. And I'm in Mount Hagen, and great to be with Auntie Maureen as well. So look forward to it.
1: Beautiful. Yeah, it's going to be a good conversation, and I'm looking forward to it as well. Auntie Maureen represents Papua New Guinea in Brisbane for under her program PNG Hereva Talk Talk. Through Radio 4EB, and it's a station for all Papua New Guinean voices. It's offered for every one of our provinces. So today it's going to be a conversation about Hagen, but this program extends to all our provinces and all our people. So I would strongly recommend any of our listeners out there, if you'd like to come in and speak your talk place and share your stories, please get in touch with Auntie Maureen. She does some fantastic work here for us. So I'm very happy to be here, very happy to run through this program. We will begin our discussion after our song from Patty Potts Doy, Hagen Town.

0: Welcome back. That was Korpert's Kange by Patty Potsdoy. Thank you for joining us this morning. I've got a special guest, Mr. John Ten, here. The program today will be centered around Hagen and Hagen culture. And I think the best way to get at conversation about culture is to share lived experiences, particularly those ones by our elders. So my father, John Ten's here to share a little bit of his story. He'll give a briefing overview in English about what he wants to talk about, and then we will have a discussion in our language. Our language is called Timbuka. It is one of three or four dialects in the Western Highlands province. It's a close cousin of the popular Melpa. So we're going to be having this discussion in Timbuka. For those people that know this language well, or know Hagen language well, they're able to distinguish between the three dialects. So, for those that aren't familiar, this would be a new introduction to Timbuka. So I'll let Dad tell a story. He'll give a preface and then get into his conversation in Timbuka.
1: Thank you, Bruce, and great to be here talking about Hagen culture and languages and where we are. I come from, but firstly, just to reiterate the importance of the language that we will be talking in, as he said, as Bruce introduced, this is Timbuka language. It's actually one of those traditional ones that actually is spoken pretty much towards the northwestern end of the province. And you have the eastern, where around the Mount Hagen central area is the Melpa, pretty much. And if you come past Mount Hagen and get towards Nebilia and up to Mool Council, and get a little bit transitional towards the Temple Nebel area, you have the Kabuls speak their version of it, but we speak the Timbuka pretty much throughout. So that's the language that I will be communicating with Bruce, and I will be very happy to speak to you about my childhood, learning the language, growing around my place. And my place is actually called Tondmong. It's just about 25 kilometers away from northwest of Mount Hagen City, and it's a village just at the foot of the actual Mount Hagen range. It will take about half an hour drive. It's a beautiful village that I come from, and we all speak Timbuka, and our tribes are the Muntukas and the Nengas. We speak that language, and we extend our boundaries towards the Kumdis on the south, on the other side, and that pretty much is the area I come from. Is called the Mulbaya electorate in our current political boundary terms. So that's where I come from, and would be proud to share with you my Timbuka language today.
0: All right, thank you. 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
0: 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It's given a historical account of his experiences growing up in Hagen and the importance of language and his given a brief overview of the history of our valley. So we've covered a little bit of that, and now we'll play a song by Sugar Mary by Kuri Rup.

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1: 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Dad's just gone through a nice conversation about our traditional bilas in Mount Hagen. We've spoken about three different dances that we would perform: the Kananunt Bu, the Mur, and the Mula. Mula, Kananunt Bu, and Wela. We've covered those discussions, and he gave a little bit of an overview of what the items that the men wear and the meaning of those things. So that brings our discussion about Bilas to a close, and we're now going to listen to Mila Kam by Ocean.
2: Ayo, try blow solo, arrestat na melo, you be two player. Why me make him one and blow, boogie me, yeah.

0: Thank you, Ocean. Singing his song Mila Kam. That's one of my favorites when I was growing up. This actually brings us to the conclusion of our program. The slot here that's been afforded to us by Auntie Maureen goes between 9 and 10 a.m. in the morning. So we are going to have some concluding remarks from the both of us. But before we finish up, I would just like to say thank you very much to Auntie Maureen for giving us an hour this morning to have this conversation. Thank you to Radio 4EB also for giving us the opportunity and for doing the good work and broadcasting all the different cultures from Brisbane. I just want to encourage any Papua New Guinean listening in Brisbane, if you're from different regions of Papua New Guinea, please come in. It would be nice to have your perspectives here on this radio show, whether you're from Sipik, Medang, Milinbe. It'd be good to get different voices in, just as we've had the Hagen perspective somewhat spoken about today. Well, thank you. Thanks, Dad, for coming in this morning and for being a guest on this show. We've spoken a little bit about your background. We've covered the legacy of colonialism, touched briefly on that, and then we've spoken a lot about how that's affected our language, general trajectory of our culture, and then we had some specific words about Bilas. So, thank you, Nagar. Have a program of Boran Nagamu, Abnumi, Good Nanagal, Naborandana, and Wagdamuk.
1: Kandas. Yeah, it's been a great opportunity to be able to come over and share my side of it. So I'm happy this has happened. So I'm going to go to Nagras. I'm back on the James
0: Thank you to the audience that have been listening live, and thank you to those that are listening to the recording. I really appreciate you spending a little bit of your time with us. And with that, we'll leave you with Lokim Lo Ting Ting by Augustin Emil.